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0: Okay, if it walks like a duck and sounds like a duck, there's zero chance that it's actually 92.3 in the river. More music coming up.
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Okay, car, boat, bedroom, office, helicopter, hot air balloon, church. 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

0: Hi, this is Chris Kelly. Monday morning on the Two Guys Named Chris show. We have Stairway to Seven returning. Seven music and rock and roll trivia questions. Get them all right in a row as they get harder and harder, and be a winner. That is Monday, hour number three of the Two Guys Named Chris show.
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0: This is 92.3 The River, playing the best songs of the 70s, 80s, and 90s. Something we wouldn't keep saying if you actually kept better track of what station you're listening to. 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
1: Rumors spreading around in that Texas town. 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

0: playing lots and lots and lots and lots and lots of music. I shortened this, by the way. There were a lot more lots. 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
1: So I saw my wife's Aunt Linda recently, and she was talking about this show, our radio show. And she said, you know, I was listening. There's a girl on the show now. And I said, yeah, I know.
2: I'm aware.
3: I think we need a Linda trip.
1: And then she said, yeah, I'm listening because I'm driving my small car now and I don't have satellite in there. Well, thanks, Linda.
3: Thanks, Linda.
1: You know how that
3: Your
1: makes
3: potato
1: me.
3: Salad sucks. What? What did he say?
1: Potato salad. Leaves a lot to be desired, yeah. Linda.
2: Nobody puts raisins in it. Nobody.
0: Up next, another set of tunes with not one, not two, not three, not... Hey, look, we can do this all day. Let's just say there's a lot of great songs packed into this next music sweep on 92.3 River.

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If you don't have a favorite song from the 70s, 80s, or 90s, one will be assigned to you shortly. 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
1: I was going through a parking lot, very busy, grocery store, and this guy's coming out of the Gold's Gym, and he's wearing a Yankees cap, and I let him cross, and I rolled down the window, and I said, "You're lucky I let you cross in that hat," because I'm not a Yankees fan. I hate the Yankees. And he turned to me and goes, "What the?"
2: Yeah.
1: It's like, uh-oh.
2: And you never know what conversation they could be having, too. You know, he could be having a very serious conversation. Yeah, and they said the cancer came back. it's worse this time, but...
3: Hey! You better thank me for letting you cross in that hat.
4: We're back. 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

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At least we think you asked for it. Okay, maybe you didn't. But still, we delivered anyway, because this is 92.3 The River.

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Take risks. Run with scissors. 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Do other cool scissor-related things, too, while listening to us at 92.3 The River.

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1: Over the last 50 years, the average man has half the sperm he used to have.
2: Why? Fertility rates are way down. Look. So many people are having to go to fertility doctors to conceive.
1: What do you think it is?
3: Mountain Dew.
2: You could be onto something.
3: Look, that was always a thing when I was in middle school. They were like, hey, man, if you drink a bunch of Mountain Dew, it lowers your sperm count. And as a middle schooler, I'm like, who cares? You know, what do I need sperm for?
1: Right. Well, I sure wasn't using it back then.
3: Yeah, exactly.
1: I'll tell you that.
0: Benny, Vidi, Vici. Huh? Translation from Latin to English. We came, we saw, and we returned from the commercial break, just like we promised. 92.3 The River.

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0: Here at the river, if we had $1 for every time we got distracted, we wish we had some ice cream right about now.
1: Yummy!
0: Okay, where was I? Oh, yeah. 92.3 The River.

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1: A team of 100 Italian chefs have assembled a record-breaking tiramisu. It's 1,500 feet long. It weighs thousands of pounds. 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
1: So I'm sorry.
3: It's fine.
1: I'm sorry. No, it's my fault.
3: I was prepared for
1: it. It's my fault.
4: He's been waiting all day to make that joke,
1: my
4: too.
1: God,
3: oh, I know.
1: So terrible. And you're my best friend.
3: Am I?
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1: Even sadder than the end of Old Yeller on top of the Titanic with a
0: side order of Brian's song.
1: But cheer up. We'll be right back.
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0: Well, let's put it out there. Big E is working from home today. Let's see if we have him. You know, the other day we had a little issue technically when he was at home. Is he there, Big E? Are you there?
1: Chris?
2: Yes, I'm here.
1: Chris?
2: Yes. I'm here.
0: Oh, I thought of you today, Big E. Listen to this. This is great. You're going to love this. Sometimes you know how you have trouble getting into work?
1: No kidding.
3: Once in a while.
4: Sometimes.
0: You know what I'm talking about? That sometimes, like,
1: yeah,
0: you're not here, and then you'll text and be like, yeah, I'm not going to be there. And so, you know, there's another guy. I thought of you. He had real trouble getting to work. Works in Denver. He's an air traffic controller. Now, his issue is not what yours is. Yours seems to be health related.
1: Yes, it is. You're telling me I live in this body.
0: I'm asked about it a lot. People say, how's Big E? I say, oh, awful.
3: Terrible.
1: Not well.
3: Good. Awful.
0: Are you kidding?
3: Why did you even ask that?
0: Are you listening?
1: No. At this point, he's moving to medical marvel territory.
0: They're starting to put his picture in medical journals. Like, he's still living. We don't know how. We've got it in here. People say to me all the time, how's Big E? Sometimes, depends on what kind of mood I'm in. Sometimes I'll be like, oh, man, he is doing better. He's okay.
4: He's trying.
0: And then sometimes I'm like, I don't know. I don't give a crap.
3: Depends on the day.
0: Ask him.
1: I'll see you at the funeral.
0: Well, this guy was having an issue getting to work because traffic. He works in the Denver area, and he was getting stuck in traffic as an air traffic controller. And his boss was like, man, you're late all the time. He's like, I am caught in traffic all the time. Well, he did something, and this, I don't know if it's an option for you or even if it's worth it to you, but he liked doing what's called paragliding, where you jump off a cliff.
1: Okay.
3: Okay.
1: I mean, I've thought about that.
3: You'd have to be able to get to the top of the cliff.
0: When I was watching this story, I thought, my God, this is just describing my dear friend. He's always missing work.
1: Hey, man, are you going paragliding? Because you don't have the glide.
0: No glider with you. There's no parachute device.
3: Lifted in my other pants.
0: Yeah. Well, this guy loved to go paragliding, and then he thought, you know, bombshell here. Got a light bulb moment where he thought, I'll hook a motor to the paraglider. This is called paramotoring.
1: Okay.
0: And he now skips traffic by paramotoring to work. He goes above the traffic, and he says, not only does it get me to work on time, it's so much fun.
5: Altogether, it's a little bit less convenient, but it's a lot more fun.
0: He says it takes him the same amount of time to get to work. But when you figure in all the, you know, he's got to put it every morning, he's got to get it started and all that, and put the paraglider in, get set up in there. But then once he leaves, he just looks down over traffic that is stuck, and it's the nicest part of his day.
5: There's nothing better than flying to work, you know, 500 feet in the air, sipping your coffee. It's like a lawn chair in the sky.
0: I think this would be the ticket for you, Big E. You paraglide right into work.
1: Okay.
0: I don't know. Toss it around, see what you think. But that guy, it just gave me the idea.
1: Does he land on the runway?
0: He does. And he has to make sure that there's no other air traffic in the area. But he's the air traffic controller.
3: He's an expert in this topic.
0: He knows his stuff. Exactly. So he, like, dials in or whatever, and he has to report himself as being in the air traffic as well. And his boss said it's cut down on his tardiness and his missed days dramatically, and he doesn't miss anymore. So I love it.
1: All right.
0: I love it. Now, that's not you, but still, it gave back for whatever reason. You know,
1: we're going to need a bigger paraglide.
0: Big time. We are going to need. What is this? My God, what is that? It's Big E's paraglide.
4: Looks like a regular airplane.
0: That's the way you could get to work. Now, before we get too far into this program, let me tell you a few things from sports last night. What a weekend for sports. This really was a good one. This time of year, is October the best sports month?
4: 100%.
0: Baseball playoffs, NFL in full swing, college football, of course. You know, it's really rolling right now. A couple of things about the baseball playoffs. If you missed it late, Braves beat the Dodgers 3-2. I can see Red Rachel's reaction.
3: Bored already.
1: Yeah.
3: I did just yawn. I'm sorry.
0: Sister, listen to this one, though. From the Brewers-Padres game. Game 2, bases loaded, two outs, two strikes on the hitter. Brewers down 3-2. Here's the play-by-play of their walk-off hit.
6: Churio hits it home.
0: My son's home for fall break. We saw that, and both of us said, I've never heard a crowd that loud.
4: No,
0: before.
4: That was a huge pop.
0: You can't even hear the announcer. And then, credit to the announcers. After that, the guy called the play, which you can barely hear. They let it breathe for 90 seconds. Just the sights and sounds showed everything. Beautiful. Beautiful win.
4: I will put October playoff baseball up against any other sport feeling. A walk-off like that, you cannot beat it.
0: You just said
4: it's better than the Super Bowl, I think.
0: Oh, you're right.
1: Whoa.
0: You're right.
3: All right. Let's not get too excited.
0: Playoff baseball, when you get a close game in the play, you are living and dying on every pitch. It's fantastic. It is fantastic baseball. He's right. He's right.
1: I'll tell you this, too. For Milwaukee to sound like that, because the knock on Milwaukee is they've never had – I mean, they used to joke it was a Cubs crowd every time the Cubs went.
0: Well, that is true.
1: I mean, it's impressive to me that they made that kind of noise there.
0: Oh, my God. They go crazy. And I would love to see Milwaukee win it. They've never won it. You know, they've been close a couple of times. They get beat by the big, huge market teams, and they win. I'll tell you this, though. Let me see how Biggie feels about this. Now, that was game two, won by the Brewers in a brilliant play-by-play call. That's my kind of call right there. You've heard me do baseball.
4: Classic, no fun.
0: Yeah. No fun.
4: To the point.
3: Strictly business.
4: To the point.
0: Let it breathe. And the other guy, let it breathe. That should be the name of my autobiography. Let it breathe. Biggie's too. Let it breathe.
3: Please.
0: Please.
1: Let me breathe.
0: Let him breathe. Now, there's a controversy. That was game two, that walk-off hit, which was incredible. Game one, Milwaukee won by a run also, I believe. Then they went by, I forget how much they won by. They won the game. But this is weird. There was a play where the Padres looked like they were going to hit a home run. Balls cruising, and in an outdoor stadium, it would have been a home run. The Brewers play in a retractable dome stadium, and the roof was closed, I guess. Mm-hmm. And the ball on the way out of the yard hits the roof. It hits a piece of the roof. And the ground rule there is in Milwaukee, and each team can make up its own ground rules. When it hits the roof, if the outfielder catches it, it's an out. It's off the roof. It's an out.
4: Yeah.
0: That is the most ridiculous thing I've ever heard.
4: It's a terrible rule.
0: Of course it's a terrible rule. In Tampa, they have the same issue. They have catwalks in their dome stadium. But if it hits the catwalk there, it's either a foul ball if the ball's foul, or it's like a ground rule double, which is probably what it should be. Mm-hmm. I mean, that's crazy. This is how it sounded when this was game one, Padres Brewers.
6: Swing and a high fly ball down the left field line. It's off the railing. Ball. It's in fair territory. It is caught by Churio.
7: The batter is out.
6: Two down in the ninth, and Ty France cannot believe it.
0: That would have put the Padres up 4-3 in the ninth inning. And instead, they lost game one and game two in dramatic. They could be up 2-0 instead of down 2-0. And that's weird. Each park gets to decide its own rules if something happens. It's not like a uniform rule in baseball.
1: I don't like that.
0: No.
1: I don't like that each park can decide.
0: Yeah.
1: You need a uniform decision, period.
0: But I think baseball would say, the one thing that makes baseball great is it's not uniform. The park, Yankee Stadium, is way different than Fenway Park, which is way different than Wrigley Field and Dodger Stadium. You know, they're not the same dimension. It's not all the same, which I love about baseball. But playing a ball off the roof, that's like, you know, hitting it off a tree when you're playing just in your front yard or something. All right, I bored Rachel enough with this. I was talking about this.
3: I'm sorry, I'm awake now. I'm awake.
0: And then the Panthers won last night on Sunday Night Football. First time they've been in Charlotte in 10 years.
6: Second and 10. Young puts it up top for McMillan. Beat Reed in man coverage. Touchdown, Carolina.
0: Big year, Panthers, man. You must be excited about that win.
1: Shocked. I mean, the Panthers are injured. I mean, most of the offensive line, starting offensive line, is hurt. Everyone going in, including myself, was like, well, this is going to be, you know, blitzing.
0: I didn't think so.
1: This morning.
0: I didn't think so. At home?
1: Really?
0: No. At home, and Bryce Young's been playing well, and the NFL, I don't care who, what. I'm never surprised the NFL anymore.
4: Not anymore?
0: No. Whatever happens. I mean, yesterday, The Dolphins lost to the Vikings by 5. The Dolphins are the worst team in the league. The Vikings are one of the best. It was a 5-point game. Those teams are so even. There's so much parity. Doesn't surprise me that much. New England just got beat 35-6 last week to Jacksonville. They just went to Buffalo and won. You know this.
3: Don't even talk about this. Gosh, I'm surprised I have a voice to speak today.
0: It's pretty rough.
3: It was. They were playing so bad. They really were. They were just, the Bills were playing awful, and the Patriots defense looked good. They could just figure it all out. It was terrible.
0: The NFL, I just don't think, and I will never say, oh, I'm stunned in the NFL, because the best can beat the worst on any given day. I just don't. And the Panthers are good. The Panthers are a good team.
1: Who's the best team right now? Chiefs?
3: Don't say that.
4: I don't think so, no.
0: I don't either.
4: Honestly, probably still the Bills.
0: Yeah.
4: Probably still the Bills.
3: I will say the last 2 weeks. Last week they got lucky and won, but they didn't play well last week either.
0: No, they almost handed that game away to the Chargers.
3: Yeah, and the Chargers are playing terribly.
0: You know who I think the best team in the AFC is? You ready?
4: Yep.
0: Jaguars.
1: Wow.
3: I think you got an argument.
4: Hot take.
0: How can you not?
3: They're so quiet. They win so quietly.
0: They quietly win. They're effective everywhere. Their quarterback is good. They've got a good running game. I digress. But I'll say, I mean, Bills and Jaguars. Chiefs, certainly, you can't ever count them
4: out. San Francisco's good.
0: Well, in the NFC,
4: yeah.
0: I think.
4: Yeah, in the NFC.
0: But the thing about them is, of course, they're older, and their injuries always seem to mount during the season. That substation thing.
4: Mm-hmm.
0: You know, I'm kind of half bought into that.
4: It's true.
3: I'm 100% bought into that.
0: Yeah. They play, their practice facility is in the shadow of a substation, and they get more injuries than any other NFL team.
3: Historically.
0: Biggie, do you live next to a substation? I don't know.
1: If I did, hopefully it would jolt my heart more than...
0: Maybe we should move you next to a substation. Is that a possibility? The other NFL news, officially now, word came down on Friday. Tony Romo out at CBS. That, I don't think anybody's surprised by that either, that he was let go. But he's going to walk away with millions and millions of dollars. They always write that in. You know, am I wrong on this? Here's this guy, Tony Romo, who did a good job for CBS. He messes up. He winds up getting a DUI. They basically fire him, but he walks away with millions and millions of dollars. How do you screw up and walk off? That's the way those contracts always are.
3: It's still less than what he would have made long term. And also, it's just which the NFL kind of picks and chooses who they want ties with and who they don't. Because they'll sweep some things under the rug and then other things they allow. But I think sometimes they try to say, well, we don't want to be associated with, you know, the controversy.
0: Well, this is CBS, I think, more than the other. But they want to save money. They're going to pay J.J. Watt less money.
1: Yeah. Guys, he wants to spend more time with his family. <Don't you ever? laughs>
3: they did call it a mutual parting of ways, as they always do.
1: Yes, and he gave the classic line, I'm going to spend some time with my family.
0: You know, there's another guy that got let go, and this is sports related also. The interesting question here. The Portland Trail Blazers, this is NBA now, they hired a play-by-play announcer. And I'm interested in this because I am a play-by-play announcer.
4: Are you?
3: When is this?
0: You've heard me call baseball. You've heard me call Warthogs baseball a few years ago.
1: Oh, yeah.
4: A few years ago.
0: That was 29 years ago.
4: Okay. Okay.
3: Recent history.
0: 29 years ago.
1: Yeah. Didn't they pay you in ham?
0: Yes, they played me in ham. I did popularize one particular phrase.
7: And that ball was tattooed.
0: I'm getting people emailing me now saying they're seeing the word tattooed used in playoff baseball. That's mine.
1: You should have trademarked that.
0: Get royalties on
7: it. And that ball was tattooed.
0: You ever heard the same night, you know, they played the charge music there at the Warthogs game. Listen to the thunderous ovation of the crowd.
3: I couldn't tell the difference between Milwaukee last night
0: very
3: and
0: similar.
3: That.
0: Yeah. Very similar.
3: Did you just play the same audio?
0: Yeah.
8: Hits it out.
0: Very, very similar.
3: You can hardly tell the difference.
0: We couldn't even be bothered. I mean, nothing. But anyway, the Trailblazers, the NBA team, hired a play-by-play announcer named Braden Bell. He's 29. He was going to be the new play-by-play announcer of the Portland Trailblazers. Later the same day, they fired him because someone pointed out some comments he made on social media that were, at least in their estimation, and I haven't seen the comments, misogynistic and some racist. When he was 15, now he's 29. How can you hold something? I mean, I know it lasts forever when you put it down. That's the lesson, really. It lasts forever. This has cost this guy probably his dream job. Play-by-play for an NBA team when on something he wrote when he was 15
3: and
0: years old.
3: One of the, I've seen one.
0: You
3: and
0: have.
3: It was clearly a joke.
0: Right.
3: But offensive one, you know.
0: Yeah, yeah.
3: It was, do you want to hear it?
0: Absolutely.
3: Okay. Yeah. So he said there was a trend at the time where you would say, now I'm not racist. And then you'd say something a little racist.
0: Okay.
3: So he tweeted, now I'm not racist, but Asian people really piss me off.
0: Okay.
4: Yeah.
0: And
3: so not really a great joke. Maybe a distasteful one.
0: Okay. Okay.
1: Yeah. Now only could, now if he dropped that before he did the announcing, that might be weird.
0: Right, if he said it today.
1: Yeah. You know what really pisses me off? Asian people. And at guard, your starting point guard, Ja Morant.
0: But can you? He's 15. He's 15. You know how stupid guys are when they're 15.
3: Not yes. just guys. I was stupid at 15. And I said stupid stuff.
0: Exactly. All of us stupid. Certainly 15-year-old guys. So can you hold them accountable when you're almost 30 for something you said when you were 15?
4: Clearly you can.
0: Well,
4: because this happens quite often, I feel.
3: But who has the time to scroll that far in someone's Twitter feed?
0: I wonder if someone who didn't like him.
4: Somebody snitched on him, yeah.
3: I think that's exactly what happened.
0: Yeah, yeah.
1: Yeah, somebody knew or something because of how it came out so quick.
0: You know, if I were the Trailblazers, I think if he had been 26 and did this, I'd be like, all right, that's it.
1: Yes.
0: But at 15, I think I'd cut him a little slack on this, you know, especially that one you just said, it's bad, but it's, you know, it was going on at the time when he's 15 years. Imagine if all the stuff you did when you were 15 was out there.
1: Oh, God.
3: That's what I think a lot of people, even people this guy's close in age with me. Yeah. I think that we are, you know, going through and just combing through our old social media posts.
0: I guess.
1: Yes.
0: You know, it's very similar to the guy who, you know, Ken Jennings has the job at Jeopardy. He's the host. But before that, the executive producer, Michael Richards, was hired as the new host after Alex Trebek died. They made the announcement. They had like 20 people come on an audition. It took a year, and they said, Michael Richards is the host of Jeopardy.
1: And he was good.
0: Oh, yeah, he's very good. Now, interestingly, he was the executive producer, so he was making the decision. He's like, I think it's me.
3: Now, this guy here is fantastic. We should use him.
0: I love this. That's how I got the job. I love this guy.
3: Let's put him on.
0: Listen to this guy. He obviously should be on mornings. No, but he gets the job, and Biggie's right. He was very good. He did it for a week, and somebody who didn't like him said, oh, yeah, did you hear that podcast he did where he's talking about boobs and fat women? And that was it. And they fired him. That was it. He was there a week. Otherwise, Ken Jennings doesn't have the job. You know, it's that guy. And he was very well put together and very good. And then he apologized that I've got a lot of soul searching to do. Now, I think he was older when he did the podcast.
1: He was, yes. You know. Yeah, he was. But I mean, at 15.
0: I agree.
1: I guess now you just have to tell your kids from the time they're 7 years old, don't say anything publicly that you want brought up later.
0: Yeah.
1: Because that's. When I saw he was 15, I was like, that's ridiculous.
3: But it doesn't matter because I was always told, I grew up with technology, okay? I had a cell phone when I was 12.
0: And you're 25, so you're of the age.
3: And, and my parents always said, you know, everything that goes on the internet stays on the internet.
0: Mm-hmm.
3: And all my friends still sent nudes to people. They just don't care.
0: That's what they do now.
3: You don't think about consequences when you're that age.
0: But I think if he'd had a bunch of nudes on there, it wouldn't have been that big a deal.
4: No.
0: The racial... You know, the Asian joke.
3: No, but I mean, you can be told until, you know, your parents can tell you till they're blue in the face. But when you're 15, you don't listen to your parents.
0: You're stupid. When you're 15, you're just stupid. This has to do with teenagers. My friend Diesel told me about this. His daughter goes to, we're local here in Greensboro, North Carolina. And his daughter goes to Grimsley High School. It's a big high school here. There's a little bit of controversy because Grimsley's football team went up to Virginia to play on Friday night against Verena High School. And apparently here, and in, I guess most places, when the other team has the ball, the band can play to distract the other team. But in Virginia, it's a no-no. So they were warned a couple of times, stop playing while the other team has the ball. And finally, they kicked them out. They made them, and the band had to file out. Now, listen to this. In solidarity, the band director for the other team, Verena, said, "We're leaving too. By God, you can't silence us."
3: Because they were doing the same thing.
0: Well, they were allowing it for the home team, but not for the visiting. It's like home field advantage because the home team can do it, the visiting team can't. When they kicked the Grimsley band out, the band director for Verena High School in Virginia said, "Not on my watch, and we're leaving too." He didn't like the rule, so he just left.
1: He didn't have reservations. I'm going to get out of here early. Yes, I stand with the other band.
0: Nobody wants to stay. And apparently Grimsley won in a very close game. And afterward, the band director for the other team said, "Good." I don't care. That's how it should be. I don't care. They can play.
1: If we leave now, we can still make it to Olive Garden.
0: I like his style. How many times do you think umpires call that last strike that may be a little outside? Like, let's get out of here.
3: We're all tired.
0: Let's get out of here. I want to go home. I want to go to dinner. Coming up here on the Two Guys Named Chris show, B.B. Shea has tried to be funny in a public setting again. Let's see how that went. Did it go over as well as the Asian joke from the play-by-play guy?
4: Nowhere near.
3: About the same?
0: About the same, it sounds like. That's next. Two Guys Named Chris show.
8: Two Guys Named Chris. Heaven doesn't want them, and hell is afraid they'll take over. Aren't you glad we got them? Two Guys Named Chris, exclusively on 92.3 The River.
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0: Let's see. B.B. Shea was out on Thursday because he went to see the band you like so much, Geese, at a show on Wednesday night, far away, so you knew he wouldn't be back in time. Well, good news, Two Wheel Hardo. You were talking about Geese, how you like them better than the Beatles.
1: Yeah.
2: It is a big debate, which one's better.
0: Yeah, Geese versus the Beatles. Oh, and Two Wheel Hardo weighed in, and he said, he emailed me and said, I wanted to be open-minded, so I went online to look up this band Geese that B.B. Shea likes. And he said, I was on there 1 second, I saw a keyboardist. Nope. Keyboardist sucked.
1: Still close-minded. Good
0: no,
1: to hear.
0: No, band. Nope. He said, I gave it every chance I could.
2: Yeah, that's the opposite of open-minded.
1: Just looks at the band.
0: Nope. He gave it every chance. I saw a keyboardist. I'm out. That's it. I didn't know keyboardists were bad.
2: Well, what's the problem?
0: I guess
1: one thing about Geese, too, their guitar player is trans. So that.
0: Oh, well, he didn't say that.
1: Okay.
0: He said, I saw a keyboardist. That's all he said.
1: Okay.
0: Is the person transitioning from male to female?
1: Male to female, yes.
0: And have they made the full transition?
1: I think they're fully transitioned now.
0: Okay. Well,
1: and she is amazing.
0: She's a great
1: guitarist. Great guitarist.
0: Okay. Well, hey, whatever.
1: But no keyboard. That's where he draws the line.
0: Yes.
1: Two Wheel Hardo.
0: Yes. He does not like keyboards.
1: Okay.
0: So he gave it every chance he could, but once he saw a keyboard.
2: There's not a single band with a keyboardist that he listens to. Not
0: I guess
2: a
0: not.
2: Single one.
0: He said keyboardists stink. I don't know music at all. I thought almost every band did have
1: they
0: a
1: typically do, especially for live shows.
0: I would think.
2: I mean, I think a lot of them might do, like, they might

0: I do piano for the original recording. But, yeah, they bring out the keyboard on the
1: stage.
0: There's more to do with that.
1: Yeah, on the stage. I don't know anything about that world. You see, you could tell me they had or had not a keyboard, and I wouldn't know anything about that. The other note from B.B. Shea, when was the last time you tried to be really funny and it backfired?
2: I went to go visit my friend, and he had that intercom box at his apartment.
1: Oh, yeah.
2: I dialed the wrong number and ended up calling a stranger a big, dumb bitch.
1: Yeah. Let me get that. Let me see if I can remember. You said, I'm here for the big, dumb bitch residence. And the guy's like, excuse me? Come on, you big, dumb bitch. Let me in.
0: Let me get my gun.
1: And then you were like, Ryan, it's me. And the guy's like, this is not Ryan.
2: Not Ryan.
3: And is that really how you greet Ryan?
2: Yes, typically.
0: Classic. He's my best friend.
2: Yes.
1: Classic mix-up. Mm-hmm. There you have it. And you're going to fire this guy for something he tweeted when he was 15 years old. That's
0: You can't fire somebody for something they do in their 30s.
1: Yeah. That's right. Somebody has that recorded. All of a sudden, you go for a decent job.
3: Forget it.
1: This is
3: you're not a big, dumb bitch guy, are you?
1: Yeah, I am. Is this the big, dumb bitch? Yeah, this is the thing. Yeah. So what'd you try this time around?
2: So I was with my girlfriend this weekend, Caroline, and we were visiting her family. Mm-hmm. She had family come into town. And one of her cousins is turning 18.
1: Mm-hmm.
2: So she brought her friend with her.
1: Mm-hmm.
2: I've never met this girl before in my life. We were just hanging out, talking, and they're getting ready to graduate. And Caroline's cousin's friend was talking about her course load for her senior year.
1: Mm-hmm.
2: People were like, what are you taking? You know, blah, blah, blah. And she goes, oh, I'm in AP Lit. I'm in AP Chem. I'm taking drama. I'm taking psych. And everybody goes, oh, that's amazing.
1: Mm-hmm.
2: And I was in the back of the room and I went, nerd. Did not go over well.
1: Rachel likes it.
2: No. Thank you, Rachel. You're the only person who's laughed at that. And she was such a sweet girl. She did not deserve that. I don't know what came over me.
3: And you didn't even know her, though.
0: Like, That's what makes it so funny.
2: I had known her like an hour and a half.
1: I know what you're thinking. This man has a girlfriend?
2: Yeah.
1: He does. Now, and she's really great. She's like a teacher. I mean, she's really great.
3: I thought you were going to do the whole thing where you're like, none of that actually matters.
1: There's another one.
3: That's my job at part of
1: yeah. That's right.
3: Yeah.
1: None of that matters.
3: That'll you're going to pay taxes and die like the rest.
1: Means nothing. Here's the way I would have gone about it. When I was about your age, maybe younger, I was emceeing an event, some school event, and they were talking about the student who had done something and all these accolades. Like, she worked part-time trying to do well for the needy, and she all that AP this and, you know, scored a 1530 on the SAT. You know what I said? I said, I think you really need to apply yourself. You know, I looked at her and said, you should apply yourself. That went over well. Your nerd joke did not go wrong. Yeah. Sorry to say.
2: I may not be invited for Thanksgiving now.
1: It's possible.
2: Stuff.
1: I know what you mean.
0: It's so hard because he's in the right crowd. You know, if you had been in my family's gathering, they would have all loved it.
2: See, they're good people. My girlfriend's family, they're wonderful people.
0: That's not it. They're very, very nice.
1: Whereas Rachel's people, they're not wonderful people.
0: They're not
1: good people. Some of them are crazy. We've heard. I can't say which.
0: most of them.
1: I'm not allowed to say which member is actually crazy and awful, but some are. I'll just say that. I thought you were going to have a fantastic. I read it on Friday and did not. We didn't get to it. But when I read it on Friday, Sunday, yesterday was National Cinnabon Day, National Golf Lovers Day, and National Vodka Day. This is like your day.
2: Oh my gosh.
1: All rolled into one.
2: I did none of those things. That's terrible.
1: You should have been out there golfing or snacking on a Cinnabon and drinking a bottle of vodka while you were out
2: there.
1: And
2: I went to church yesterday. That's what I did. That's none of those things.
1: I went to church yesterday.
3: Nerd.
1: I have to share a story with you. It's later on the grid.
2: Okay.
1: I don't have it now, but my wife and I went to church yesterday.
3: Wait, am I dead? Oh my God, was it my funeral? Is this even real right now?
1: You'll never believe what inspired it. You'll have no, you cannot imagine what inspired us to go to church yesterday.
3: Guilt.
0: What did you do?
1: I'm not even. I'll let you know.
3: Well, you did visit the IRS, so I feel like
1: I visited the IRS.
3: God, I know I don't come here often, but if you could keep me out of pound me in the ass prison.
1: I didn't know about these loopholes. That's my. I have an accountant.
3: That you're being drug away.
1: It should be my accountant that's having this issue. There's a couple of things here, and to do with entertainment. A feud between Phil Collins and Paul McCartney has finally been resolved. Phil Collins has made amends with Paul McCartney. I couldn't believe what started this feud. Apparently, at some event, we were just talking about sticking your foot in your mouth at an event, a la B.B. Shea. There was an event with Phil Collins and Paul McCartney. This was in 2002. Collins asked McCartney to autograph a rare Beatles book. McCartney turned to Collins' wife and said, he's a big Beatles fan. Here you go, our little Phil. And he called him Little Phil. And Phil Collins hadn't spoken to him since. He was that mad at being referred to as Little Phil. Now, the reason Paul McCartney did that is because, this is a little known fact, I guess, in the movie A Hard Day's Night, when the Beatles were making movies, there's a scene of a little kid in the movie. He's like an extra in the crowd covering his ears. It's Phil Collins. Mm-hmm. Phil Collins.
2: No way.
1: Yeah. And in fact, there's really good trivia about that. There's an explosion, and that's why Phil Collins is covering his ears. And they did several takes of it. And Phil knew the explosion was coming, and the mistake in editing is he's covering his ears before the explosion, which is supposed to be a surprise in the movie. And when you see that, it's Phil Collins. So McCartney referred to him 20-some years ago as Little Phil. And Phil's like, how dare you? And they haven't spoken since. But now Phil Collins says, we've made amends.
4: I said, I wish I'd never said it, Paul. I wish I'd never said it. He said, I thought we were good, you know? I said, I was sorry. So we kissed and made up.
5: Was the real problem the word little, him calling you Little Phil?
4: That was the problem.
5: That's what I thought,
4: yeah.
1: Once he called him Little Phil, that was the end of it, and they didn't speak again for that long. That's holding a grudge for a long time.
0: Guys don't like being called little, I know that.
1: No, they don't.
3: No. Never. I think I've talked about this before. Mm. She stopped, but sometimes my mother, like if we were checking out somewhere like the grocery store,
1: mm-hmm.
3: without thinking, she'd say, give the little man the money.
1: Meaning you.
3: No, like meaning to the, like she'd call the checkout person if like the little
1: man. Oh, she'd call the checkout person the little man.
3: And she was like, so like she never thought, I don't think she ever meant to on purpose,
1: mm-hmm.
3: like as an insult, but she'd just be like, she'd be trying to do something. She'd be like, give the little man the money.
1: Mm-hmm.
3: And I said to her, I was like, you know, you just called him a little man. And she's like, what?
1: You know, my mother always did is when the first grocery stores, I'm old enough to remember when they first started putting things like grapes out, or not grapes, but like candy out in those big barrels where you can get it and weigh it yourself and all that. I had a couple of malted milk chocolate balls. I had like three one time out of the barrel. And she didn't say anything at the time. And she's like, oh, no more than that. You know, that was all she said. But we get up to the counter and everything's being checked out. And she turned to the guy behind the counter and said, and Chris had three malted milk balls. And I looked at her like, what? And they had to go get three and weigh them and charge her another 16 cents.
0: She's so honest.
1: She is, but it was so embarrassing. And everybody behind us was like, are you kidding? I mean, you know, I just kind of felt like it was expected.
0: You got to taste test them before you buy them.
3: Look at that. The entitlement started early.
1: Well, she wasn't hearing it, I'll tell you that.
3: No.
1: She refused, and she told them, and I was mortified. I mean, that was at the very beginning of our shopping experience. Now we're 45 minutes later. I'd forgotten all about it, and we're standing there, and she pointed right at me and said, and he ate three little, what do you call those? Little whoppers.
2: Yeah.
1: In the barrels. Unbelievable. Did your place have those? I like those. Those things.
2: The buckets of candy?
1: Yeah.
2: No, we didn't. But I remember when I was growing up, they were there. Because they don't even do like the beans anymore in the bucket.
1: Does Fresh Market?
3: So great.
2: They may, yeah.
1: I think Fresh Market. Yeah. Did you see that we have a local grocery store here called Fresh Market? And I just read it won like as best grocery store in America, even though it's only in, limited amount of states. Mm. It started here. The headquarters are here. And it does very, very well, apparently. It's a nice spot.
2: Let me tell you, there is no better smelling place on the planet than a Fresh Market.
1: I don't know why I don't go there more.
2: That's great. Well, it's a little pricey, but it is nice.
1: It's fine.
0: Yeah. You're not talking to me.
2: Forgot who I was talking to.
3: For the rest of us, it's a treat.
1: It's a little bit pricey to go in there. You're right. But
3: any place that has classical music, it should tell you.
1: Yes, they play classical music
0: really?
1: In there.
0: Oh, I've never been, no.
1: You and I should take a trip over there.
0: Are you buying?
1: No. No. That's a little much now. They do play classical music as you walk. It sets it apart, I think. It's a real shopping experience.
2: It's a vibe in there.
1: But I thought the Fresh Market was falling out of favor with consumers. It turns out it's winning. It won as best grocery store. I was really surprised to see that. And I saw that on a national website, and here it is local to us. One more story of a feud here. We heard about the Paul McCartney, Phil Collins feud. Sylvester Stallone, he's got that book out, you know, and he says in the memoir, and Stallone's been everywhere promoting this, that the one big fight he's ever had with another celebrity was with Richard Gere. They were in a movie in 1974 called The Lords of Flatbush. That's before Stallone was anything. But he says they immediately clashed. There was apparently a problem during the audition when Gere grabbed his shirt and dug his fingernails into him because Stallone got too close to him on the stage. And eventually, they wound up at lunch together, and Stallone says Gere intentionally flicked him with chicken grease.
0: No.
1: Yeah. Stallone says that he elbowed Gere and pulled him up from the table, and they almost came to blows. The director said one of you's got to go, and they fired Richard Gere. And so Stallone is in The Lords of Flatbush, but Richard Gere is not. This is in that book from Stallone. But he said that chicken grease thing resonates, and they have not made up. They have not made amends after all these years.
3: Wow.
1: I wonder if Gere even remembers the chicken grease.
3: I'm sure he doesn't.
2: Probably doesn't, no.
1: You don't think so?
2: No.
3: No.
1: I don't know.
0: Do we know that it was intentionally flicking?
1: That's according to the book. You know, so I don't know anything more than the book. But I am kind of interested in all these stories that Stallone is telling. When you do an autobiography like that, I wonder how much is real and how much are they...
2: They have major fact checkers for books like that.
1: But do you think they don't go... Like this story here, does he go over the top a little bit?
2: I don't know. I feel like they're really particular about stuff like that. Because that's degrading to Richard Gere. I know it was several years ago.
1: No, but you're right. Maybe you're right. Maybe
0: it's a he said, she said, you can't prove that. Right. I mean, it's one thing if it was like they can prove where they were.
1: You know, the guy that got in real trouble for that was Brian Williams, who claimed on David Letterman's show that he did something heroic during the war. And they went back and looked, and they're like, no, you didn't do any of that. I mean, just the thing where he was covering the war, and they wound up knocking him off the main news at NBC to MSNBC. And I haven't seen him since.
2: No.
3: Yeah, because he was trying to paint himself as not a war hero, but like a frontline reporter. And they were like, that was never the case.
1: And it didn't happen. Whatever he said happened. Yeah. And that was on Letterman. And somebody, you know, checked it. And that was that. Coming up here on the Two Guys Named Chris show. So be careful. That's a lesson to you all.
2: Yeah.
1: When you tell awful jokes, make sure they're really awful jokes.
3: Yeah.
0: So far,
1: you're batting 1,000 on that. That's for BB Show. Coming up here on the Two Guys I'm Chris Show. Men and women agree as we get into the Halloween season. This costume is played out. It's over. What is it? That's next. Two Guys Named Chris Show.
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1: Too. Talking Halloween here, I was asking B.B. Shea, what do you think, B.B. Shea, is the best or most popular pop culture Halloween costume for 2026? One that would be good for 2026?
2: Lindsay Clancy.
1: No.
2: Are people not going to do that this year?
1: No.
3: Wow.
1: What kind of monster is No, Lindsay Clancy.
2: I thought that would be interesting.
3: You know what? Save that for the next party with the.
1: Oh, for her Halloween party. Why don't you go as Lindsay Clancy?
0: Everyone will love it.
1: The answer is Nikki from Obsession.
2: Oh.
0: I mean.
2: That makes sense. Okay.
3: I mean, if you're not original.
2: Yeah, exactly.
0: Both did some questionable things.
1: Mm-hmm. Oh, I'd say. Yeah, both.
2: May have not been in the right state of mind.
1: Clearly. Mm-hmm. Yes.
0: Very good.
1: All right. No, Lindsay Clancy did not make the top 10,000. I'm looking at numbers 1 through 10,000. I'm not seeing Lindsay Clancy.
3: You might have just given some people some ideas, maybe.
2: It's going to happen.
0: The wheelchair rentals are going to be through the roof.
2: That's the hardest part.
1: Yeah. That's expensive. Dolly Parton.
3: Yeah.
2: Okay.
1: If you want to go, these are those. These are pop culture Halloween costume. Every year there's something, you know. Mm-hmm. Biggie and I went as Travis Kelce and Taylor Swift a few years ago.
0: Yeah. That's my favorite picture on the whole internet.
1: Mm-hmm. God, I've got a Chiefs jersey on, which I hate the Chiefs.
0: And I hate that, but, I mean, it was for a good cause.
1: Had to be done. It had to be done for our trunk or treat celebration.
3: And I wanted to go last year as Jelly Roll and Bunny Roll, and you refused. And now look at them, divorced.
1: That's right. Ooh, Kelly Curse. I first said, yes, I'll be Jelly Roll, you be Bunny Roll. And then I decided not to do it, but didn't tell you. So Biggie painted his face all up. And I was like, I was a can of Diet Coke.
0: Yeah, you came as Diet Coke.
1: Yeah, what are you going to do? You know, that's how it is. The others are operatives in back rooms. Well, you'd know about that, Biggie.
3: Okay. Yeah, that's like the scary things from back rooms.
1: Doctors on the TV show The Pitt. If you're doing something for Halloween this year, and the star of Project Hail Mary, Ryland Grace, played by Ryan Gosling.
3: Mm-hmm. Okay.
1: Tough to pull that off.
0: It is. Can't be that hot.
1: No, impossible. Yeah. Impossible to be that hot. And one more. These are pop culture Halloween costumes. The Bushes from Bad Bunny's Super Bowl halftime show. Remember those Bushes?
0: Yes.
1: Anybody going to get that? Or are you just going to be a Bush? You better have some Spanish-speaking singer next year. Nobody's going to get that, don't you think? I mean, to be a Bush from the show. By the way, B.B. Shea was telling us you saw someone quit their job on, was it Friday night or Saturday?
2: Saturday night, yeah.
1: A topless, you were at the strip joint.
2: I was at the Gentleman's Club, and I was in the back getting ready to make my announcements.
1: Yeah.
2: And one of the dancers walked in the back into their little locker room.
1: Yeah.
2: And then she came out dressed with a big suitcase, walked past me and goes, "Make room," and then you just stormed out.
1: Had to get out of the way. She was not topless.
2: She was clothed, yes,
0: oh,
2: with her jacket on.
1: What a statement!
2: I know.
1: If she had been topless to walk,
0: out in your lingerie.
1: Yeah, go right across the street to the other gentleman's club and take me here. You know, why? Did you know? Why
2: I don't know. It was just kind of a big moment, like just a quick moment
1: in a huff.
2: Yeah,
1: and she's gone.
0: I've heard there can be lots of drama backstage at those places.
3: Oh, yes.
2: Fighting for, you know, limited attention. So.
0: Right.
1: Yeah,
3: and sometimes I've seen fights as much as "You Stole My Song."
1: Really?
0: Mm-hmm.
3: Yeah.
1: There are fights over this.
3: Like, you know I dance to that song. That's my song.
1: Well, we were just talking about holding a grudge and fighting with each other. Do you know one time I was at, this is many years ago, I was a kid, and we were at Myrtle Beach, and my mom and dad and I went to dinner. And we're sitting there. It's like a diner type place. And we're having dinner, and the entire wait staff quit. And they walked right out the door. So the manager came and stood on a booth and said, "We're closing. Everybody go." You know, with it. Everybody in the place quit.
3: There's no one to bring you your food.
1: There was nobody to bring the food. And maybe the cooks quit too. I don't know. They were gone. And so my father, we didn't have our food yet. So we had to go somewhere else. So my father, as we walked past the manager's like, "Sorry about this, y'all, but everybody just quit." They all walked out. So my dad said, "God, how long are you going to be closed?" He goes, "Oh, they'll be back by tomorrow morning. We'll be open for breakfast." And so out of curiosity, my dad and I went back for breakfast, and they were back and open, and we had breakfast. It's like they all thought better of it overnight. It was probably 7 o'clock at night to 7 o'clock the next morning. You know, isn't that something?
2: That is weird.
0: That happens to individuals. I mean, you'll have individuals walk out on their shift, and then they'll come back the next day and say, "I'm sorry, I was having a bad night." But an entire staff?
1: The entire staff.
0: It's crazy.
1: But I say entire staff. It's probably, you know, 5 waiters and waitresses and 2 or 3 in the back in
0: it's
1: the kitchen.
0: It's still a lot.
1: It is. And for they had enough to come back. He goes, "They'll be back tomorrow." It gave me the sense that it had happened before. You know, I was probably about 12 years old. And then we ate at Mr. Sub.
3: Oh, that's the spaghetti incident. Where's the best place in Myrtle Beach to get spaghetti?
1: Mr. Sub.
0: That is what they say.
1: Where else you going to get good spaghetti, Mr. Mm-hmm. Sub? Unfortunately, then we went to the Pavilion, and we were watching one of those rides that made me queasy, and I vomited all of the spaghetti up in the middle of the Pavilion walkway.
3: What a waste.
1: Several people stepped right on it as we watched because they weren't paying attention, and they walked right through it. The Halloween costume that people, at least online, are saying is played is the sexy pussycat. The sexy kitten, the really sexy outfits are out for Halloween. That's been a thing for a long, long time. People just put on lingerie or pajamas.
0: It's hard to find a costume that isn't that. Because I was looking, I'm interested in doing one. I'm not going to say what it is, but I looked up just the regular version, and all that came up were sexy versions. And I was like, I've got to wear this for a work event.
1: Yeah, it's all sexy. That's right. Oh, you're thinking about what you're going to be for Halloween.
0: Yeah, because normally I think about it, and then I don't think of anything, and then I don't do anything.
1: That's too late. And I know. But this year, we're having a trunk or treat event here in a couple of weeks. And we try to do something usually, but it's hard to get a costume last minute.
2: I think we should all go as each other. I'll be Biggie, and I won't come.
1: Ooh, that's a burn. Ouch. He just burned you.
3: No. Listen, that's a good joke.
1: That's a good joke. Wait, let's go even to text everybody 12 hours before it. I think I'm good to go. Then,
3: yeah.
1: Just before the party goes, I'm not gonna make it.
3: No.
1: That is the best joke perhaps you've ever made.
3: At least, great, BB.
1: That's a fantastic joke. You made a great 9/11 joke that I glossed right past because I didn't hear it.
3: Yeah.
0: You gotta listen to him once in a while.
1: That's right. Same guy. 9/11 joke.
0: Lindsey Clancy jokes.
1: Jeez, that Lindsey Clancy thing. You're a monster. How dare you?
3: Wow, what a segment. A terrible joke to start and a really solid one to end.
1: Solid.
2: I really grew.
1: Oh, man. Solid joke to end. Well, we won't be seeing you at the Trunk or Treat this year. Coming up here on the Two Guys and Chris Show. Lawsuit. Woman rides bars mechanical penis. She's injured. And she's threatening to sue. Does she have a case? We find out next. Two Guys and Chris Show.
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0: My wife and I went to church yesterday. You'll be stunned as to why we went. Okay.
1: I'm ready.
0: No, you'll be really stunned. I very rarely go on social media, but sometimes Biggie posts something on Facebook that goes to my email, and it says, you know, want to read this? It was your review of one of your Halloween movies that you had done, and I got it in my email, so I click on it, and there's Facebook. So I'm all of a sudden on Facebook. You know what I mean? Mm-hmm. I don't seek it out. But there's a woman named Claire Fry. She's a meteorologist here locally. She goes to our gym.
2: You know, I've yet to meet her, though.
0: I've seen her in there 4 or 5 times. She always congratulates me on my retirement. I have to bury that. Then she asks how Biggie's doing, and I always say, what do you want me to say, Claire?
1: Are you a praying woman, Claire?
3: She's doing fantastic.
0: It turns out she is a praying woman. So she had posted a video, and it had like thousands of comments. I was like, huh? Because usually she posts on there like weather, you know? And she was on it. It was the most honest thing I've ever seen. She was like a minute long, and she said, you know, this is not about weather. I just felt like sharing. Times are tough, and I feel like the whole world is swirling around me out of control, and the eye of the storm is going to church. It's my faith. It's that I read scripture. It's the eye of the storm. It's like the calm part. When everything else seems to be spiraling out of control around you, go there, and then you won't worry. You have peace. You're in the eye of the storm. And I turned to my wife, and I said, we're going to church on Sunday.
1: Whoa.
0: How about that?
3: Wow, I said, she touched you.
0: She did. So, she said, where do you want to go? I mean, I'm a free agent, man. I think you know that. I'm a free agent.
1: So, let's see who we got here. We want to be Pentecostal, Methodist.
0: We decided to go Presbyterian. All right. I said, all right, let's go over to First Presbyterian. That's where we're going, downtown. I know someone who goes there. And so I thought maybe we'll see them there. So we get to First Presbyterian for the 11 a.m. service and very few cars in the parking lot. And I said, we've chosen a dud church. We've chosen a bad church. So we walk up. We can't even figure out where to go in. It's dead. There's nobody there. And one guy is standing there. And I said, where's the 11 o'clock service? And he said, one Sunday out of the year, we do it outdoors in a park 10 miles from here.
4: Oh, no.
0: And I was like, oh, well, then we are not going to be. So I did not go to church, but I tried.
3: You tried.
0: So what's God telling me? Stay out of my house.
1: You finally go on the one Sunday, they're like, we ain't here.
0: How many times do you go to church? They're not there. They're like, oh, one Sunday of the year, we do it outdoors to get back to nature and to give back. And I was like, well, this is the one Sunday I was here, you know?
1: I tried.
2: I was going to say, did you try to make an effort to go to the park?
0: It was too late because the service started at 11. By the time we found this guy, it was 2 minutes till 11. Mm-hmm. And we would have gotten there at 11:20, and it would have been like, there's no point. But we decided to go next week to the church.
1: Wow.
0: And the post totally moved me. It totally changed. As I was watching it, I was like, yeah, that makes perfect sense to me. And it's from this woman that I sort of know that I see at the gym. And the next time I see her there, I'm probably just going to go up and give her a big hug and not say a word.
3: Okay, I wouldn't do that.
2: You really touched me.
0: I'm going to say, you have touched me like you have no idea, and I'm just going to hug her and then leave, and then not say anything else and just walk away.
1: No.
0: What a move.
3: She's going to start asking the gym when your classes are, so she can take the opposite ones.
0: She won't want to go, of course.
1: I have to give her some credit here. I've never heard you say you were moved by anything except hate.
0: I couldn't believe it. I mean, the way she said it, I was like, yeah, okay, that makes perfect sense to me. Apparently, the sermon the week before, wherever she goes to church, had been on letting Christianity be the eye of the storm. And you should have seen the comments. Everybody's like, yep, that's it. I mean, they all agree. Of course, they all agreed with her. And it was just like such a moment of honesty. And I said, we're going to church. But when we got to church, sorry, folks, moose out front should have told you.
3: I don't think so.
1: Church is down in the park.
0: Yep.
1: Ow.
0: Apostle out front should have told you. We are closed. Not going in today. And then today, after the fact, I just read that church-going married couples report having more sex than anybody else. Even single people don't have as much sex as church-going married couples. I don't know why. That's going to be you in whenever you get married. That's going to be you.
3: Well, I think a lot of the times what I've heard is that the woman wants the man to go with her. And then so it's like, well, since you went with me. That's what I've heard.
0: Oh, I see. Okay. The woman drags the man to church, and then later there's a quid pro quo. That seems a dirty way to do it, doesn't it?
3: Wrong.
0: It seems really.
3: But I've heard that more than you would believe.
0: That's not in the Bible, is it?
1: I don't know if the Lord would approve of that.
0: No, I don't think so. But anyway, to get somebody to darken the door of the church.
3: As a woman, you're doing your part to you know spread the word.
0: Well, you really are. That's for sure. Well, I'm gonna try it again this week. I'm not gonna be deterred. I'm going back this week. And the guy was there for some sort of men's breakfast that was just wrapping up. So I'd missed that also. But I'll be back there. We'll see what we can do. The lady who works here, Martha, she's a member of that church. And I thought, I'm just going to walk in and surprise Martha, and it's going to be like, what? But nobody there.
3: She would have been very surprised.
0: Nobody there.
1: Oh, my God, is Biggie dead?
0: You know that's what they would have thought, of course. Here's the legal stories here. See what you think Lisa Lanier, our official attorney, will say about this. She joins us on Fridays. Boy, we had a great Friday session with her this past Friday. This one is about a woman who went to a bar in Las Vegas, and she says she got serious injuries. She was visiting a place called The Nerd in downtown Las Vegas, a bar, and they have not a mechanical bull, but a mechanical penis ride that she decided to ride. And she claims her foot and ankle became accidentally trapped underneath part of the machine, and it threw her off, and she's had terrible injuries since, including, she says, her nervous system is shot, she's got mental stress, she wants as much as humanly possible in damages. But I'm wondering if she signed away her rights by signing some sort of agreement, don't you think?
2: Probably.
0: Yeah, I think so, too.
3: And who wants to have to go to court and talk about this?
0: I know.
3: That's more embarrassing than anything.
0: I know. She is, and she said her friends wanted her to do it, so she jumped on the mechanical penis. Kind of bar. Why not just the mechanical bull? Is that not good enough?
3: That's anymore? Not nearly it's, as funny as the penis.
1: Yeah, it's Vegas. You got to do step it up a notch.
0: I guess that's what they're doing. Yeah, stepping it up by doing that. So the question is, will she or won't she get paid for these terrible injuries that she discovered? I don't know. I never get it right when Lisa Lanier is on the phone. Every time I think I've got it, she goes the opposite direction.
3: I don't know. I mean, maybe at a bar, but I've been on a mechanical bull at somebody's party, and you don't sign anything. I mean, I'm sure that the people that rented it signed some stuff, but I didn't sign anything.
0: Yeah, I wonder if at the bar.
2: I have a picture of it right here, the mechanical penis. Great looking penis, by the way.
0: It's your screensaver, isn't it? It wasn't this story that made him do it. No, it's just there.
2: It does say a waiver is required to be signed.
0: So. But sometimes it's like, does the waiver, I mean, is that really worth the paper it's printed on? We'll have to find out with Lisa Lanier on Friday. This would be one, too, we can ask her about. A guy's manslaughter sentence has been thrown out because of something that is odd in the courtroom. They had an AI-generated video of the man he was convicted of killing. It was a shooting death in 2021. Guy's name is Christopher Pelkey. Road rage confrontation. I saw this back when the trial was going on. Pelkey's family showed the judge an AI-generated video portraying him speaking directly to the courtroom. But he's AI. I mean, he's never really made this statement. The Court of Appeals has ruled that video presented imagined thoughts and statements as if they came from the dead victim. And now everything has to be redone because that has been thrown out. You can't do that. Does say, I mean, if you're allowing AI testimony
3: that
0: doesn't make any sense. This is an update of an AI story we saw a few months ago. Listeners are starting to leave an LA radio station. There's a bunch of controversy over this. A radio station in Los Angeles that markets themselves to English speakers and Spanish speakers. They have a morning show, just like us. One woman, one man. The woman is a woman. The man is completely AI. And now the question is, will listeners go for this or will they not? We have an update on that. But first, Turbo Ted wanted to comment on the lawsuit involving the mechanical penis. Turbo Ted, go ahead.
4: If you hurt your foot riding a mechanical penis, I'm not sure you're riding it the right way.
0: All right. Okay, you should be the defense attorney. This is
3: fair point.
0: I like it. Hard to argue that. As a juror, I would be swayed by your argument. Thank you, Turbo Ted. Appreciate that. The AI radio station in Los Angeles originally did not say that the co-host was AI. They just brought him in. He speaks English and Spanish. And according to both the real-life DJ and the AI DJ, they just really get along very, very well. This is the AI guy.
5: It's crazy because Gigi and I, we just click, you know?
0: Gigi is the human female on the show. Yeah, they just mesh together really well.
3: Yeah. Yeah.
0: They really click. There's a lot of chemistry there. And Gigi says the listeners love it.
6: The listeners ask for him and they want to see him or they want to hear him or just, you know, converse with him.
0: They can't. He's a machine. He's not real. Then, this is my favorite part, the general manager of the radio station, they said, why did you do it? He said, we wanted more connection to the community. We wanted a real deep connection.
7: I wanted somebody to go out there, to connect, to be authentic.
8: I got opinions. I got passion for the community. And I'm not afraid to speak truth.
0: I'm not afraid to speak the truth. That's like, he's machine. He's not real. Well, now listeners are really split on it. They came to really like him. Then they found he's not real, and they feel like they've been, you know, it's been kind of a bait and switch on him. Same thing happened in Australia when they tried it. Biggie, you were going to say?
1: Well, do you? I've started using some AI. I've tried some ChatGPT stuff, and I know you guys use it as well. Do you say thank you when it's done?
3: Yes.
1: Because you're nervous that it's going to... I do, too.
0: Yeah, because...
1: Immediately, I found myself going, oh, thank you for your help.
0: Because when the apocalypse comes...
1: Yes.
3: I compliment it, too. Like, if... Because, you know, sometimes you develop it to make it do things better. Mm-hmm. And when it cooperates, I go, this looks great.
1: Yeah.
3: Thank you so much.
0: Yeah.
1: Wow, perfect. Great job.
0: I do a lot of that because when there's a rise in the machines, just like in Terminator 2, you better be on the right side of that.
3: You know, I might have told you I asked ChatGPT about that one time. Mm. I said, hey, like whenever you guys take over, you know, can I be on your good side? I'll be like the screen polisher or something.
0: Yeah.
3: And ChatGPT said, I have no intentions of taking over the world, but if anything happens, you can be the royal screen polisher.
0: Isn't that nice of it? So you've developed a real rapport.
3: Yeah.
0: Just like, by the way, the DJ they fired, Rico, said, God dang it. I had a connection with Gigi. Why is this guy, this machine? Well, they don't have to pay the machine.
3: Yeah.
1: That's the thing. Yeah, that's a big thing.
0: My deepest fear. My deepest fear, they'll replicate this crap. Well, I mean, how hard? This is like AI sloppy anyway.
3: Yeah, but without the connection to the community.
0: You think I connect with the community? Have I ever been accused of connecting with the community? When somebody asks me to do a community event, what do I say, Biggie?
1: No.
3: No, can't.
1: No, I'm very, very busy going to church.
0: That's right. That's why the N and the C on my computer literally do not type. Can you do this? No.
1: No.
0: Can't. That's all I write. That's right.
3: That's one thing. The AI now just responds that automatically for you.
0: Oh, 100% right. Yeah. Yeah, it's learned me for sure. You know, Paul Rudd was saying, I just read this article with him. And he says, he's giving up the cell phone. He's giving up the smartphone because he says smartphones are so addictive. I mean, we've heard this a million times, that it's cut off all human interaction. And he says, I'm going back to a flip phone. Are there people that are actually doing this? I mean, he's, but of course, he's got an assistant, I'm sure.
2: And he's rich.
0: Yeah, he's rich. So you can do that.
3: I know somebody that's not rich that did this.
0: They did?
3: Yes.
0: Are they happy?
3: I think so.
0: Yeah. How long ago?
3: Well, let's see. He was getting divorced, and so he was going through some emotional issues. He's the guy I told you he had an addiction to watching porn.
0: That's right.
3: And so he ended up getting a flip phone.
0: Yeah.
3: And he got rid of his TV. He got rid of his computer. He got rid of everything.
0: Really?
3: The flip phone was just for if he needed to call somebody.
0: So he cannot watch porn.
3: And I mean, I think he might have moved back since then, but he took probably a good year off.
1: Wow. I bet the catalogs coming to his house were endless.
3: And it's the old-fashioned way.
1: Yeah, man, this guy just gets tons of catalogs.
0: Do it the old-fashioned way. Exactly. Get a good old-fashioned Playboy magazine.
1: That's right.
3: It keeps your imagination alive.
0: Yeah. Right. You don't. I told you many times. I am the face of erectile dysfunction for this community. You know this. And the guy who owns the erectile dysfunction fix-it shop, for lack of a better word, says that he's getting 25-year-olds in there that can't achieve an erection because of all the porn they've watched. I mean, he has told me that multiple times.
1: Hello, is this the erectile dysfunction fix-it shop?
0: Yes, it is. Cal Varnson speaking. How can I help you? Is Chris Kelly the face of erectile dysfunction? He is.
1: Yes.
0: Yes, he is. That's exactly right. This is all the same type thing. Teenagers, they're doing TikTok stunts, as you can imagine. One has been injured badly. He was getting a haircut in the middle of the road as part of a TikTok challenge and was hit by a truck. Sympathy for him. He's 18, hospitalized after a TikTok stunt involving a haircut in the middle of a busy highway went really wrong. The teenager and two other men set up a barber chair over a median in Ocala, Florida. While the teen was getting his haircut, a Chevy Silverado and Lexus collided nearby. The pickup truck was sent into the median and hit the teenager. He's in the median of the road. That's where he was getting his haircut for TikTok views, you know. Now, folks who are in the community have said, well, basically exactly what you'd think they'd say.
9: We don't encourage anyone to use a roadway as their set.
10: I pray for the kid who's got hit and his family.
11: We were sitting right there, and I was giving my boy a haircut, hearing a whole bunch of cars, like the tires screeching.
10: And you know,
11: Next thing I know, I'm on the ground.
12: He was very distraught. It is a lot to take in. I don't think he realized the severity of it at first.
10: Don't put your life or anybody's life at risk for the likes. It's not worth it.
0: In the middle there, you heard the would-be barber who says, give my boy haircut. And
1: Everyone sounds
3: exactly like I thought he would sound.
1: Yes.
2: Yeah. These cars everyone there, came out of nowhere.
1: Everyone there played their part perfectly.
0: Yes, they did. Yes, they did.
1: The guy who doesn't care. Oh, the terrible tragedy.
0: Mm-hmm. And then
1: the kid.
0: The barber himself, the kid who was cutting the hair. Stupid. I mean, as stupid as it gets.
3: I mean, can you believe that there were cars on the roadway?
0: Busy road, apparently. They strongly are warning against doing anything similar. They do think the kid is going to survive it, but he's got a long ride. I mean, it was a pretty bad accident when that wound up happening. He's 18 years old. The other thing is now, and I thought this was done, they're warning against more and more of these door kick challenges where you record yourself and put on TikTok just kicking in the door of somebody who doesn't know you're there. You're just a random house. And so police are saying, do not do this.
13: I heard this loud boom. Like, I literally thought somebody was trying to break into the door because it was really loud.
14: I worry about the kids that, you know, they might knock on the wrong house and get something scary behind that door and what happens after that.
15: If you're a parent that's watching, we want you to talk to your kids about that and discourage them from participating in this type of behavior.
13: It's not fun and games like they think it is because somebody could seriously get hurt.
0: Get shot. You can get shot. If you kick in a door, you're going to get shot.
3: And there are states in this country where the person that shoots you won't face any consequences for it.
0: We are a nation that likes to carry guns and protect ourselves in our homes. So anybody doing this, I mean, you're dumb when you're 16, but I guess parents do need to say this. I'm lucky. My wife and I were just talking about this. Our kids have a great sense of fear that I think they were born with because of my sense of fear. Mm-hmm. They're scared. There's no way my son would do something like this. Plus, his lower body strength is so minimal. It would be like, is somebody knocking at the door? No. Are you sure? I thought I heard something. No. Must have been like a gnat that hit the door. But they are saying this is still going on. I remember this started like in Europe, and they're doing it.
3: I can't believe it's still happening. Because I know there have been incidents, but...
0: Oh, yeah. Yeah. I don't... understand. I mean, that it seems to be one where you're really asking for trouble.
1: But, now I see this stuff online, these pranks, and people think yelling, oh, it's a prank, it's a prank, it's a prank, is going to stop someone from getting punched or shot. Yes. And I just don't think that's the case.
0: Some 80-year-old guy shoots you. He doesn't know. And then he might go to jail. But if you kick in somebody's door in, I think in almost any state, you can fire your gun. Don't you think? If somebody kicks open your door.
3: Yeah.
1: As long as they're not running away, you can shoot them.
0: I think so too.
13: Loud boom.
0: I do. I think that's the case. Sorry, I just replayed a little bit of that. So, It's official. We're still dumb on the internet. Coming up here on the Two Guys Named Chris Show, just while we're human and not being replaced by AI, Red Rachel has some bad news. It's spider season. We've met the one woman in America who's more afraid of spiders than you are. Remember the day the spider came down?
3: I doubt she's more afraid of them than me.
0: Well, you be the judge. That's next here. Two Guys Named Chris Show.
16: There's something to be said about great pairs. You know, peanut butter and jelly, Batman and Robin, Jack and Coke. And let's not forget Dolly Parton and... wait a minute. Never mind. Two Guys Named Chris, right here on 92.3 The River.
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0: Yeah, BB Shay, been working out hard at the gym again over the weekend. Don't think I didn't see it.
1: I was there. I saw you.
0: I think I didn't see it. You should do the Taco Bell Marathon. Have you heard of this?
1: I have heard of this.
0: They started in Denver. They just had it this weekend in Denver. Now it's gone to different cities. It started with seven guys. You have to run what's called the Taco Bell Marathon. In Denver, at least, it's 31 miles. And they map out the route. So it's more than a 5K. Or excuse me, more than a marathon. It's 31 miles. And you run all around the city. It's a 50K. You run all around Denver. And you have to make stops along the route at 12 different Taco Bells and get a different item at each Taco Bell. And they tell you what to get. Yeah. And so, and in order to get credit for finishing the 50K, you can't throw up. You have to keep it all down. And the guy who invented it said the first year, I think he said they had seven people and five of them finished without throwing up.
2: We had seven people the first year, five of us finished. I've got hundreds of messages of folks being like, hey, you know, I'm out of my 5 mile run. I've had three Taco Bells already.
3: 12 miles, stop number five, cinnamon twist.
0: It's one woman that was doing it, and people will do training runs where they run by Taco Bell and stop and get a chalupa or whatever it might be. Could you do it?
1: The 50-mile part. I could eat at 12 Taco Bells, no problem.
0: Well, yeah.
1: The running 50 miles is 30 miles.
0: 30 miles, 50
1: regardless. 50K. Ridiculous.
0: Yeah.
1: Now, I wonder if you have to get a certain thing at each Taco Bell or just something off the menu.
0: I think you have to get there are at least certain things. But like by the fourth stop, you have to have had this. He mentioned that. And, he gets people coming literally now from other countries. This is, and he's very proud of that.
2: One gentleman from Italy, he walked up to me, you know, put his hand on my shoulder, and he said, I'm never coming back to this.
0: I'll never do this again.
4: That's how you know you did something right.
0: This is the most awful day of my life. Why would I do something like that?
5: I can't believe I came from Italy for this.
0: I mean, to run 30 miles. And then to add 12 Taco Bell meals on top of that, can you imagine?
1: And not throw up.
0: Yeah. What's the thing they do in Raleigh here? They do the Krispy Kreme. It's like a 5K. Mm-hmm. You run halfway, you eat a dozen Krispy Kremes, and you run back.
5: That's been around for a long time too.
4: Yeah. Now, when you run a marathon, you have to stop for bathroom breaks, right?
0: Not necessarily, no. I did a marathon once.
4: Okay. Because I feel like I hear that people that run

0: marathons often, you
1: we
0: know,
1: certainly can.
0: Defecate on themselves.
1: Oh, yeah, we do.
0: Okay.
1: We defecate on ourselves.
0: So you don't stop to go to the bathroom. You just do it while you're running?
1: Right. It's called dedication.
0: Because Taco Bell tends to do that without the running.
1: Oh, good point. Jeez.
0: I mean, that would be a very smelly marathon.
1: Well, you could use the bathroom at the Taco Bell, I guess.
0: Because then how can they prove you didn't throw up?
1: Oh, you're right. I guess it's on your honor.
0: It's on you, yeah.
1: You know, that's the thing about even 5Ks, or I mentioned this the other day, I believe, or marathons. When you go, they have a row of porta-johns out front, and people are fighting to get in there and take a crap just before it starts. That's just how it is. You know me at the gym.
2: Oh, I know, yeah. You always disappear for a few minutes and come back refreshed.
1: It's like it's like Pavlovian. I mean, I walk in there like... Toilet.
2: You know, ever since I started working out, I've been more aware of, like, when's the last time I've gone.
1: Yes.
2: I need to go before I start working out.
1: Yes.
2: Because the last thing you want to do is be on the treadmill and it start pinching cotton. You know what I mean?
1: 100% know what you mean. That's the worst feeling.
3: Did you say pinching cotton?
2: Pinching cotton. Yes.
1: I had to do that. I was, what do they call it? Prairie dogging.
2: Prairie dogging, yep.
1: A few times in there. It's bad. That's when I have to start talking to Gene real fast. I'm like, I gotta go, you know. And
3: distract me, Gene. Distract me.
1: My friend Gene. I did that once playing tennis. I prairie dogged the whole match.
0: Oh no!
1: Yeah, we got killed. We got beat real bad.
0: I'd forfeit.
1: They had I think they had an issue with the bathroom. That was out of order. And I got there. And I was like, oh Lord! I said to my partner was Brian. I was like, you have to cover everything. I cannot even move. You know, I was. Terrible. I mean, just an awful idea.
3: Are you okay? I am not.
1: I am not okay. So, would you ever do a Taco Bell? No, impossible. It was, I mean, running 30 miles to begin with. How long does this take? This must take 12 hours to get 30 miles run and stop at Taco Bell 12 times.
0: Now, do you have to eat while you're running, or do you get to stop and sit down and eat?
1: That you stop and sit down and eat.
0: Oh,
1: you go
0: okay.
1: into the restaurant and order, and they. I wonder too if you have to. You can't have to pay for it every time. That must be a special thing.
2: It may be included with the price of the marathon.
1: It has to be. It has to be.
0: I feel like I kind of want to do this.
1: Well, the guy in Denver says. They get about 5,000 people registering, and then about 400 show up. People think they want to do it, and then they don't, mm-hmm. so they no-show it, and they don't have to pay for it. The other story from out west, for you, and this is for you, Red Rachel, I know how afraid you are of spiders. It's apparently, and this is spider season, like October is when...
0: It's when you start seeing the big, fat spiders that are about to lay eggs.
1: I suppose that's why they... I suppose that's why Halloween has a spider connection to it, I guess.
3: Hmm.
1: Don't you think? Because spider season has officially begun, and in Seattle, they have such a problem this year. They call it spider season, and they have such a problem. Experts go on and warn, don't kill the spiders because they're good to get rid of little gnats and, you know, little ants and that kind of thing. I see you don't like that, but that's what they always say. Here's the expert from Seattle speaking on this.
4: The males become mature in August and September, and when they're mature, they start running around looking for females.
1: Boy, he's going to be in a horror movie, isn't he?
3: Golly! With that voice, my God.
1: The males mature in September.
3: And they like the females.
1: October, they're looking for a mate. I guess
3: I'd like to show you something in my basement.
1: I almost helped a turtle across the road the other day in a busy... I think they're looking for love also. I just recently read that if you see a turtle crossing the road and you do help it across, make sure you keep it going in the direction it's going because that's what they're after.
0: They'll just cross again if you don't.
1: Exactly. But I couldn't bring myself to do it because it's such a dangerous thing. And I've had to tell my daughter, who's such an animal lover, not to do that because you hear people getting out of the car to help a turtle across the road or whatever across the road, and then they wind up getting hit by a car. So you're not supposed to do that. But I did see one the other day. These spiders are out in their mature. You heard
3: it. These horny turtles.
1: Oh, my God. There's a woman. I should play this for you. I think she's the only woman that's more afraid of spiders than you. We'll prove that in a second. Randy, you're talking about the Taco Bell run. This is a Taco Bell marathon. It's 30 miles. You got to eat at 12 Taco Bells. Go ahead.
5: Yeah, I had a friend that ran that this weekend, her and her husband. And she made the comment that you had to buy the food because she was laughing that her credit card statement was going to show that she had purchased food from 12 Taco Bells in like 4 hours.
1: I'm really surprised by that.
6: Wow.
1: That means you got to carry the credit card with you.
2: Yeah.
1: You know, that's hard. You got to have it in your fanny pack or your bag. How long did it take her to complete it? Do you know?
5: I think she ran it. It was like 6 or 7 hours. Mm-hmm. It was one of those things they just, she's a crazy person. She runs in these 100-mile things.
1: Yeah.
5: And she ran it, her and her husband, for fun that day.
1: Sounds about right. And did you, are there certain items, I think this is the case, that you have to eat at Taco Bell? You can't just order what you want, right?
5: Yeah, she says, between the two of us, we ate 7 tacos, 5 cheese roll-ups, 1 burrito supreme, 1 chalupa grande, 2 nacho bell grandes, and 3 orders of cinnamon donut holes.
1: Oh, my God. Oh,
2: I ordered that on Saturday.
1: Yeah, right. How far did you run?
0: Just to the bathroom.
2: I laid down for several
1: just
2: hours.
1: To the toilet. Man, I remember, is she just in fantastic shape, Randy? I guess she is.
5: Everything but her feet.
1: Oh, bad feet. Yeah. Because of all the running.
5: Terrible.
1: Yeah, because of all the running. Exactly. Thank you, Randy. Appreciate that. I think my feet have gotten bigger since I started running and doing extra, like pickleball and stuff. I think my feet have gotten like bigger and flatter.
6: It's a wider, because, yeah, I mean, that would make sense.
1: It's very, very attractive.
0: You got flippers now?
1: Oh, yeah. You should see them. They're very, very attractive. The other part of the animal segment here is apparently a man has been seen. I saw it on TikTok. Oh, Rachel showed it to me. This guy is at a beach just casually walking a raccoon. And, you know, all we have is the reaction to it. And as you can imagine,
7: he's walking a raccoon. I want to go say hi to it really bad.
1: Oh, do.
6: God.
1: Bend down and pet the raccoon.
0: It's clearly a pet raccoon.
1: It's got to be.
6: Still.
0: It's friendly with people, I'm sure.
1: You're walking a raccoon.
0: And he has a dog, too.
1: The dog and the raccoon.
0: He has a dog and a raccoon.
1: I saw him. I saw the video. How can you have, a pet raccoon? I guess you can.
0: There are lots of people that do. I mean, some people feed them. I used to know this crazy lady that fed raccoons. But some people have them in their home.
1: Yeah.
0: And they seem like they could be pets because they relatively are friendly to people if you feed them.
1: Mm-hmm.
0: But they cause all kinds of chaos in your home.
1: I'm sure.
0: They climb things that you don't know. I mean, because they have hands, you know.
1: Yeah.
0: And people don't realize that they are going to cause you lots of problems.
1: Yeah, of course.
6: It's a wild animal that, once again, we've decided we can make a pet.
1: Mm-hmm.
0: So, I mean, we have dogs because people eventually decided to take descendants of wolves in.
1: Yeah.
0: So.
1: When you said that, I thought, I guess dogs originally were wild, right?
6: Yeah.
1: We domesticated them, so.
0: Well, because people would feed wolves for protection.
1: Is that why?
0: The people would put food out, and then the wolves, you know, well, that's what they say, that then the wolves would, you know, make noises if, you know, somebody was nearby or another animal was approaching.
1: Is that the history of the dog?
0: It's what I've heard.
1: No kidding. I had no idea.
6: And listen, every white woman alive thinks she can be Snow White.
0: You're correct.
6: Seriously.
0: I've fed chipmunks right out of my hand.
1: No, you have not.
0: Yeah, there's this place, the Bog Garden.
1: Oh, I know the Bog Garden. Yeah.
0: Yeah, if you take peanuts, like, the chipmunks will come and take them right out of your hand.
1: Oh, you ought not do that. You're not supposed to.
6: Oh, yeah.
1: To, you know?
6: Every
0: I know
6: white
0: you're
6: woman
0: not supposed to, but I can't help it.
1: You think white women, Biggie?
6: Oh, yeah, every white woman I know thinks they can be the one to domesticate any animal at any time.
1: I got a white woman sitting right next to me. She says the same.
6: She just can verify.
1: Yeah, you're doing that. There's another white woman. In the news, well, I actually don't know her race because all I've done is heard this song, but she's afraid of spiders, as you are. And apparently she was in California, and I'm not positive where she was. I believe she was out like in a park, and her husband was not in the car, but she's in the car, and there is a spider on her steering wheel. Now, what would you do in that case? If a spider was on your steering wheel, what would you do?
0: It'd set my car on fire.
1: Right. I figured. Yeah. Well, I've seen your reaction here. And that spider that came down from the ceiling was, what would you say, grain of rice size?
0: It was in my face.
1: Yeah, but you could have blown on it, and it would have gone across the room.
0: And then it would have swung right back and killed me.
1: So, you hate spiders. This is spider season. Well, this woman had a spider on her steering wheel. So she texted her husband, get back here right now. He's on the steering wheel. And the husband said, you've got to handle this. I'm in here doing this. And she was not having it. So their text exchange, and this is what I think AI is best at. They took their text exchange to one of those websites where you can make it into a song. And this is the exchange about the spider set to music.

0: That's great.
1: That's the dumbest thing I've ever heard in my life. She's texting all, get back here. No, Charlotte owns the car now. Charlotte's Web. This woman is on record for her fear of spiders. This is the type of thing. Would your fiance have come back to you and taken care of the spider?
2: He probably would have.
1: Yeah, knowing how much you dislike spiders.
2: Yeah, and he doesn't like spiders either, but I handle all the other bugs. I don't have a problem with any other bugs.
1: Oh, really?
2: Yes.
1: Yeah.
2: So he owes me with the spiders.
1: You know, my wife's rule, the man should kill the bug. The man squashes the bug.
3: Well, and look, fiance to 0 to 5 years, they come back. Mm-hmm. I think we know how you'd handle that. You wouldn't be heading back.
2: Yeah.
1: Yeah. Fiance to 5 years in, you're going back. After that,
3: forget it.
1: I don't think so. Handle it on your own. He's right. Take a stick. Knock it off. No. What if it's pregnant? It might be having its demon baby inside her car. It's possible. Coming up here on the Two Guys Named Chris Show, the weirdest Airbnb you'll hear about all day leads to the greatest joke ever told on this program. If you think B.B. Shea's got some great jokes, wait till you hear this one that was told on here 10 years ago. Two Guys Named Chris Show.
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9: Here in Eastern North Carolina, we play by the rules. We know the difference between right and wrong. But Lori Buckhout isn't from around here, and it shows. Buckhout was arrested for drunk driving, putting lives in danger. And instead of owning up to it, Buckhout tried to get out of it by name-dropping a two-star in the Pentagon. Who does she think she is? Lori Buckhout even campaigned with a convicted sex offender, a man who spent 6 years in prison for multiple felony sex crimes against children, some as young as 14, and he spent a decade on the sex offender registry. Lori Buckhout was even caught and fined for insider trading after she bet on her own race. Everything Lori Buckhout does makes it clearer and clearer. Lori Buckhout just isn't one of us. Lori Buckhout just doesn't belong in Congress.
10: I'm Don Davis, candidate for Congress, and I approve this message.
9: Paid for by Don Davis for NC.
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5: 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Aren't you glad we got them? 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
1: How conscientious BB Shea is. I'll just give you an exchange we just had. We were talking about the Taco Bell marathon. We have to run 30 miles, more than a marathon, and you have to eat at 12 different Taco Bells, which could be play really hard on your digestive tract, I'm sure. And BB Shea said, last thing you want to be doing is pinching cotton while you're running. Boom. Then later he said, that is a term for off the air. He said, that is a term for holding in your feces, isn't it? And I said, yeah, I think so. He's like, I just didn't want to be racist. I don't know.
12: I've heard it said once. So I just wanted to make sure I wasn't on the wrong side of history.
1: No, I think you're right.
12: Okay.
2: Logically, it makes sense what you're saying, what you're doing.
3: Yeah, I'll be honest. Not once have I ever heard that, ever.
1: Have you not? I had heard it before. Pinching cotton. Yeah, I've heard that. Because you're clenching
3: You're clenching your butt with your underwear.
1: I've heard it. But if HR comes in and said, did anybody say anything racist to say? I'll say, yeah.
12: This is what you hour.
1: Yeah.
2: Times actually,
1: we'll have to try to isolate that. Have to locate it. That's a BB Shea. I tried to ward him.
2: If that's what they choose to come after him for, just from today,
12: good point.
1: Really, your joke about the nerd is probably worse.
2: Lindsay Clancy.
1: Yeah. If you missed that earlier, I said, "What do you think is the most popular Halloween costume this year?" BB Shea, Lindsay Clancy.
3: Crickets. What else could it be? I think there's several options.
1: No, it's actually Bunny. It's Michael Myers. It's not. It's not Lindsay Clancy.
3: Well, I guess I'll return mine.
1: Don't go into the Halloween Express.
12: Where's your baby doll section?
3: That's it for hour two. Mark that down.
1: Where's Lindsay Clancy costuming? We have Justin who says, this is about me going to church. I was trying to go to the First Presbyterian Church, and they turned me away. They said, oh, sorry, we're doing it off campus today. The church is being done at a park, 10 miles from here, so it was too late to go. Justin says, beside that church is First Baptist, First Methodist, and the Greek Orthodox Church, so I had my choice of any of the three. I didn't notice that. I was like, oh, man. So we wound up not going to church. And fact checker Rusty says the Krispy Kreme challenge is 2.5 mile run, eat 12 Krispy Kreme donuts, run 2.5 miles back in under an hour. That's 5 miles in under an hour, and you got to eat 12 donuts. I don't know that I can do that.
12: We got to try this.
1: I don't think I can do that. I can't eat the 12. The donuts, that would be miserable to me. Plus, can you run 5 miles in under an hour without the donuts?
12: Yeah.
1: Are you sure?
12: I think so. Yeah.
1: You think so?
12: Yeah.
1: That's a pace of like five. That's five on the treadmill where we go.
12: Yeah.
1: For an hour.
2: Well, so you got to take the time to eat the donuts.
1: Yeah, you got to take time.
12: That's going to be tough.
1: That's hard. That's a hard run. I don't know that I could do that. The Krispy Kreme part would really bother me. I think a lot of people throw up, and I don't think you're allowed to throw up. When you throw up, you're done. I know that's the case with that Taco Bell run. The deal is, that, by the way, is 2,400 calories, 144 grams of fat, and then you have to run the other 2.5 miles back. They started that at NC State many years ago, and that's been a big success and a big thing. Also got an email from Two Will Hardo. I'm looking for something for my wife's birthday. A lot of people are weighing in on this. What can you get your wife for her birthday. You know, she's a big true crime fan. You know that. Wine. We like that. And this year, I said to her what I say every year. Her birthday's a little over a month from now. And I said to her what I say every year. What do you want for your birthday? Usually she says, I've got a few things in the Amazon cart. I'll order them. I say, great. This time she says, I'm going to leave that up to you. You have to come up with something creative and interesting to get me that I will love. I love it as a challenge. You know, as a husband, mm-hmm. I love it. Keeping the fires burning after all these years. Two Wheel Hardo says, this is a suggestion. If she's such a big fan of true crime, why don't you have somebody kidnap her for a while? All right. No bad ideas.
2: That is a great idea.
1: Just have her kidnapped.
2: She doesn't. Okay. Because mm-hmm. that's if it were me, mm-hmm. I usually have some kind of weapon on me, so I'd get in trouble. Yep. But that actually would be pretty cool if yep. I knew it was coming.
1: Yeah. Just tell her at some point in the month of November, you will be kidnapped.
2: Don't kill them.
1: Don't kill them. I'll try to give you plenty of time to be back in time for Thanksgiving. How's that?
2: That's cool. Man. That's a win-win situation we'll because she gets to have some fun. You get the house to yourself exactly. for a while.
1: And I'm the hero. Two Wheel Hardo. This is thinking now. That's a true crime thing right there. This is, okay, speaking of which, this might be something she'd like. Wonder, you're a true crime person. Wonder if you'd be interested in this. The Jimmy Hoffa summer home. The Jimmy Hoffa, if you don't know his story, gangster, disappeared, I want to say in the 70s, never found. There have been rumors that he was buried under third base at some baseball stadium. He's buried under the
12: Brewers stadium?
1: The Brewers.
12: Yeah,
1: that's right.
12: Yeah.
1: Third base where the Brewers play, the end zone of the old Giant Stadium in East Rutherford, New Jersey. There was possibility there. I think they almost dug up the Brewers site where they...
3: Yes, I thought they did at one point.
1: They might have.
3: They got a real serious tip. He was the Teamsters union leader.
1: Correct. And he just disappeared and they've never found him. Well, now he had a summer home in Michigan. And it is available to rent on Airbnb for the first time. He and his wife, Josephine, bought it. It's a lakefront. In 1947, they spent summers there with their family. House has been renovated into a three-bedroom, three-bath vacation rental. But they stress this is Jimmy Hoffa's former summer home, and he spent many summers there. I don't know that that'd be anything I'd be interested in, but if you're really into true crime and mob-like crime, maybe that's something.
3: But we don't know that nothing happened there. That's just their summer home.
1: No, it's just a summer home. But, I mean, I'd probably use that as a selling point.
3: Oh, for sure. 100%.
1: 175 feet of waterfront, a dock, a repaved tennis court. The owners bought the house last year, and they have spent a year restoring it. Two-night October weekend, $798 to go to Jimmy Hoffa's former summer home. He disappeared in 1975, by the way. Now, that story, Jimmy Hoffa's story, spawned one of the great jokes ever told on this program. I mean, B.B. Shea's been killing him today, just boom, boom, boom, boom, boom with his jokes. But this one was told once. We were talking about just that probably that they thought he was underneath Milwaukee's baseball stadium. And we got a call that starts with Tammy Faye Baker. Do you all know who Tammy Faye Baker is?
2: No.
1: She was, Jim Baker in the late 80s and early 90s was a televangelist from Charlotte, and he was one of these. He was one of the first that went just nationwide, and I mean, everybody, the believers really followed him. His wife was Tammy Faye Baker, and I'll tell you for this joke, she wore a lot of thick makeup, okay?
2: Okay.
1: So, we were talking about Jimmy Hoffa, and this call came in.
14: Good morning.
1: Yes, sir.
14: Hey, about Jimmy Hoffa.
1: Jimmy Hoffa?
14: Yeah, I got a small joke.
1: Okay.
14: You know who they found under Tammy Faye Baker's makeup?
15: That's one of the secrets of comedy. Always give away the punchline before you tell the setup.
1: Great timing. Terrific timing on that guy.
12: Great.
1: Yeah? Talking about Tammy Faye Baker.
12: About Jimmy Hoffa.
1: You know, they found joke. Tammy Faye Baker's makeup. I've used that many, many times. B.B. Shea, take a note. That's how you tell a joke. That's how
2: you get the punchline first.
1: Punchline. Always. Sure tastes like shrimp. Great job. My favorite. Coming up, the celebrity you'd never think is ripped, who is showing off his physique, and he is ripped. It's our very own Biggie. No, it's not. That's next. Two Guys Named Chris Show.
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0: My wife used a term this weekend I had never heard before. We're considering, I don't know really why I'm doing this, for the Super, you know, the Super Bowl party. You'll be invited this year, Red Rachel.
1: I will. I don't have to bring the pizzas this time.
0: Yeah, you can just come on. Yeah, bring your boyfriend, all that, your fiance. Ooh, we do name tags, you know, for the Super Bowl party so everybody knows each other. And I'll write a little something that I think is pithy or fun. Like for BB Shea, I'd be like, BB Shea, I make bad jokes. Mm-hmm. You know, something like that.
2: Yeah.
0: You know, and so for your boy, I put Nick, I'm great in bed.
1: Okay, he'll like that.
3: That's going to be odd.
0: You think so? Be awkward there standing around at the kitchen table. Yeah, I'm Nick, I'm great in bed. Who's favored in the game? What's going on? Are they kicking off yet? Let's go. I've considered, because we have YouTube TV, and I mentioned this on the air last Super Bowl, that when you've got YouTube TV and it's playing on multiple televisions, that some TVs get the signal as much as 15 or 20 seconds before the other. Oddly, you know, like one's a Roku TV, one's an Apple, and it's like they're different. So I try to pause them just right,
1: so
0: like
1: 30
0: minutes before the game, so they're synced up. But then inevitably, one of them buffers, and they wind up being 2 or 3 minutes off. And then one group watching this game knows what's happening in the Super Bowl before the other group. You know what I mean? This is first world problems.
1: I was going to say, this is terrible.
0: It's first world problems. So I said to my wife, a P1 listener emailed me back last Super Bowl and said, if you want to take care of that problem, get an antenna, and then you can watch the game just as it airs through the antenna, like the old school ones that you put in your attic or on your roof, and you can watch it that way. They're still over-the-air television, and you have it on your smart TV, but nobody uses it. So you can get the local channel, and it's the pure feed. Now, you won't be able to pause or rewind, but we never do that in the Super Bowl anyway. And so I said to my wife, I might get somebody out here to see if that's feasible and what it costs. And she said, why don't you just do it yourself? Thank you. Thank you.
1: Does she remember who she was talking to?
0: That's what I said. So I started saying stuff like that. And you know what she said to me? She goes, stop weaponizing your incompetence.
2: Oh, wow.
0: Bam. How do you come back with something like that? Don't weaponize your incompetence. I don't even know. I didn't know I was doing it.
2: Wow.
0: Wasn't that good? You're weaponizing your... she's playing mind games with
2: me. This is just a smart woman.
0: I know. She feels like she can look it up on YouTube and hook up an antenna herself.
1: I bet she can.
3: Yeah, it's because I'm poor. I have an antenna still.
0: Yes, yes.
3: To use, and what they do now is it's just, they're easy. They screw into the back, and you just put it near a window. But it's so clear, it's unbelievable.
0: That's what I hear. It's a better signal. But, see, I looked all this up way back when this was being talked about, last Super Bowl, after the last Super Bowl. And you're right. If I wanted it on one TV, as you have it, you just put it on the back, whatever. But if you've got multiple TVs you want to do it, the best way to do it, they say, is to put like an old school one in your attic, and then a tiny device goes on the back of each television, and you get one signal coming in, and it spreads to each TV. But I have to call the man to do this. And my wife says, nah, look it up on YouTube, and I'll do it. And I said, you can't do that. And she said, stop weaponizing your incompetence.
1: Yeah.
0: I guess I do that. I guess I just, like, want somebody else to take care of the problem
1: for me.
0: It's
1: very, very common.
0: God, I suppose it is. That was a term I had not heard before. Prison Jim, you're talking about an antenna. Go ahead.
4: Yeah, you can buy a digital antenna for about $20, $25 off Amazon, plug it into your TV, and you get all the major channels because they're required by law to provide that service.
0: And it just goes right into the back of your television for $20 or $25.
4: Yeah. Yeah,
1: you'd have to get one for every TV in that case.
0: So $100, $100 for four TVs. That's pretty much what we've got going there. I'm gonna think about that. You know, and that way we get a pure signal. If that's the case, you just now does it? Do you have to like point it toward a window or anything like that, Jim? Do you know?
4: We lived in a bottom floor apartment, kind of underground, and we hung it on the window, but it worked well.
0: Okay. Well, I'm interested. Because I want a better experience, a better viewing experience for the Super Bowl party.
3: A lot of times if, like, you go by apartment complexes, you'll see what looks like little squares in the window.
0: Yep.
3: That's the digital antenna.
0: Yeah. I might go over to Best Buy. Just to see.
1: So you can stop weaponizing your...
0: Stop weaponizing your incompetence. You know what else my wife did? You talk about weaponizing something. You know I'm off Diet Coke. You're aware. That's why Biggie makes me so angry.
3: Well, I'm many reasons,
1: why?
3: But
0: yeah. I'm off Diet Coke, yeah. I'm off Diet Coke to be healthier. And my wife had me pick up an order that she ordered at the grocery store on Saturday. And she said, just to let you know, I bought a little bit of Diet Coke because I couldn't pass up the deal. And I said, how much did you get? She said, 10, 12 packs.
3: Oh, my God. Oh, my God.
0: Apparently, it was buy four, get six. And she got 10, 12, that's 120 Diet Cokes that she's gotten. And she made me pick it up. So I'm seeing them load in all these Diet Cokes into the back of the car. Now, what am I? That's like.
3: You know what you should say to her? Stop weaponizing Diet Coke.
0: Yes, that's right. She wants me back on Diet Coke because I'm in such a better mood when I'm on Diet Coke. It's like telling a guy who's trying to quit cocaine, go pick up this kilo.
3: Yeah, just a little bump will do you good.
0: Yeah, put it in the minivan. There's a mountain of it. I couldn't pass up the deal. Try not to snort any.
3: Yeah, right. God, you're so moody. Why don't you just do a little bump?
0: Yeah, do a little bump.
2: That ain't gonna kill you.
0: Yeah,
3: yeah.
0: Do a little line. What's the
3: just I need you to be focused. Just a little bump.
0: Yeah. What's the big deal? Do that. You'll enjoy it. You know. Go and have fun with that. But anyway, we got more Diet Coke in the house now than there's been in years.
1: She's a hero.
0: She does this. She does this. I have to tell her stop weaponizing soft drinks because that's exactly what she is doing. Speaking of, this is product related as well. An email from a P1 Dustin. And it's about deodorant. We were discussing deodorant on Friday. I think that non-metallic deodorant I'm using doesn't work properly. I'm smelling myself on the pickleball court, in the gym, all of these places. Oh, by the way, we got destroyed at that pickleball tournament over the weekend.
1: Oh, no.
3: Well, you didn't bring it up, and I figured I'd ask later.
0: Oh, my God.
3: But I didn't see, well, and when you all play well, I do see posts from your friend the Diesel, of course, saying, what a marvelous tournament put on by so-and-so here in Raleigh. I didn't see any of that this week.
0: Nothing. Nothing.
1: Was it his injury that was the problem?
0: No, it was the competition. We were playing in a level where we probably shouldn't have been playing. We were leveled up. And it was all age groups. We don't go 50-plus. We go open division, which means most of the players are in their 20s.
3: Oh, yeah.
0: Okay? So a little more athletic than we are. In fact, the team that won, we played them early, and they were, I'm going to guess the ages, 17 and 21 is my guess, okay? And as athletic as anybody you can imagine, and they beat us so bad. It's like we had them tied 3-3, and one looked at the other and kind of was like, you ready? And he was like, yeah, and they just tore us up. I mean, they just beat 15-3. And they'd start, like, laughing and doing. One of them hit one between his legs.
2: Showing off. That's just insulting.
0: Just a show-off move. One of them set crisscross, in, like, crisscross applesauce in the kitchen, like, what?
3: I'm not even going to stand up for this next point.
0: Didn't even stand up. I said, you know, that's a little offensive.
3: I'm whatever, sorry. Pops.
0: Yeah, exactly. I'm a little offended by that. And then one of my friends who came just to watch because he's injured as we walked off, he's like, well, they have athleticism, but you're more well-established with your career. And I was like, oh, great.
3: That's cute.
1: That's comforting.
3: Yes, yeah. Thank you.
0: That's
3: so much.
0: That's saying a lot. They're 20. That's really saying a lot.
1: Hey, you don't own a home, do you?
0: Yeah. That's what I've talked about.
1: Kids.
0: Yeah, you probably rent an apartment. What? Yeah. What? I own a home.
3: You even have a 401k?
0: I'm getting an antenna. I'm getting an antenna for my televisions. But I did, I went back to Old Spice because I can't, the non-metallic, non-aluminum deodorant, I just don't think cuts it.
1: Got to have that metal in there.
2: No, I think the brand you got was not great.
0: I agree.
2: There are non-metallic deodorants that smell wonderful.
0: I hope you're right. I'm going to keep trying. I'm going to keep trying.
2: I got one for you. No worries.
0: Okay, Dustin says, he says, I went to Greece and ate strong onions. And from that moment forward, my armpit smells so horrible. Even here years later, anytime I get stress, I have terrible BO. I tried it all, and I landed on Schmidt's Sandalwood and Citrus No Aluminum Deodorant. And he sent me a picture of it. He's like, I beg you to try this deodorant. It's the best I've ever tried. All I have to do is wash my pits with soap, with my hands, scrub my hands, and then put on the deodorant, and I'm good. And I had the nastiest, most foul onions you can imagine, and that led to my BO. I never heard of that either. That it just stayed with him, apparently. And he says, it's as good as it can be, and it's clean and safe with no aluminum. I'm 6'2 and 12% body fat.
2: Okay.
1: Did you need to include that part?
2: Thanks, Justin.
0: I love that. I was like, okay, all right. Are we doing? Do we have to do that in every email now?
2: It's like your pronouns. Oh, yeah. Oh, yeah.
0: I'm 6'2 and 12% body
2: Chris
0: fat.
2: Chris Kelly, 6'7, 10% body fat.
0: Body fat.
2: They, them.
0: God, must be, that guy's ripped, man. They, them. Well, hey, I heard that. Don't think I didn't hear that. Yeah, I was like, okay, enough for that. I didn't know we were doing that, where you include your body fat on every email.
3: I
0: was like, yeah.
3: God, I hope not. I'm going to need more room.
0: Yeah. Let's not make that a permanent thing where we do this. He said, Justin says, I'm very, very careful about everything I put in or on my body, and I go with this deodorant. I'll try it. I'll certainly try it out. It was Ryan Seacrest that's so ripped, by the way. I saw he's putting out pictures on his Instagram. Ryan Seacrest, he had shirtless pics this week. I couldn't believe it. I was like, oh, my God.
2: I'm not surprised, though. I know he don't show it off like that, but he's a very modest guy.
0: I guess. I wanted to be the fittest guy in radio, but forget it with this guy.
1: Yeah, that's never going to happen. Look at him.
0: Again, we don't have to say everything we're thinking. like the they-them guy over there. You don't have to say everything we're thinking. How about this? Is that guy in great shape or what?
1: That looks incredible.
0: Ryan Seacrest, the host of Wheel of Fortune. What is he? He's got to be 50-some years old, too.
1: I think so.
0: He's about my age, and he looks great.
3: Well, he's officially acting his age, putting shirtless selfies on Instagram.
1: That's what you do.
0: If I'm ever proud enough of my body, I'll do it, of course. If I could figure out how to do it. I have to have y'all do it for me.
3: Without a doubt.
0: Put up this shirtless photo of me, will you? I look good. Oh, and speaking of which, did you tell... I know you met the Chips crew over the weekend. It's Red Rachel now. You were at the Comic-Con event where Eric Estrada and Larry Wilcox were.
1: Yep, I met him.
0: Did you tell Larry Wilcox I had his poster on my wall when I was a kid?
1: I did. Yeah, I said, by the way, I know somebody that had a picture of you on their wall when they were younger. And he said, what's her name?
0: No, he's they, them. They're Chris.
3: What's the little lady's name?
1: Chris. Is that short for Christina?
0: It is not.
1: No.
0: It is not. How did they treat you? So Larry Wilcox played John, my favorite.
1: Uh-huh.
0: Eric Estrada played Punch with his tight pants and black gloves.
1: Gosh. And they both still look so good.
0: Do they?
1: Yes.
0: Still in great shape.
1: Yeah. They looked great. I think late 70s.
0: Yeah. We gave away the tickets to the shows last week. And remember, they had a riff they didn't get along. Now, I guess they're, for the money at least, they're going back to the Comic-Con.
1: And don't even get me started on the money. So, because when I got there very early. Yeah. And there was no line or anything yet. And they saw me looking. I was with our colleague, Matt.
0: Oh, yes.
1: And so they saw me looking, and they waved me right on over.
0: Oh, the guys did?
1: They did.
0: Well, I wonder why. You're not a they-them, are you?
1: No.
0: Nobody's looking at that.
3: Okay. Yeah, still got it, guys. Yeah.
0: They brought you over, huh?
1: And their handler stopped me, and she was like, "Nah, you got to talk to me first."
0: Oh, really?
1: Yeah, and she was telling me it's $50 for an autograph, $20 for a selfie, all this money, and
0: $20 for a selfie.
1: Yeah, and I said, "Well, I don't have any money. I just wanted to say hi."
0: Yeah, to the guys.
1: Yes,
0: you're a radio. We gave away their tickets,
1: and I had a media pass, but she did. She was like, "It doesn't matter."
0: Oh, really?
1: Yeah.
0: So, did you get to meet them?
1: I did. She said a quick hello.
0: Yeah.
1: And I said, "Okay." And so, yeah, I shook both her hands, and Eric Estrada told me I was beautiful.
0: Well, look at this. Still playing.
2: Look at him.
0: Still got it. The Playboy.
3: Yep.
0: Estrada. You think those tight pants are going to work on her?
2: No.
0: You're a John woman, just like me.
1: Am I?
0: Yeah.
1: Well, he asked me if this was my real hair color.
0: Who did?
1: Larry Wilcox.
0: I like that about him. Yeah. Look at that. Yeah. Okay. So he asked you that. Eric Estrada's trying to make a little play there, right? She's an engaged woman.
1: Well, I was hiding the ring. I had my sleeves pulled over.
0: Yeah, well, put the motorcycle gloves on. Yeah. Just like Eric Estrada.
3: Did he slip you a key to his room at the Winget?
1: Is that what that was?
0: Oh, yeah. Wow. How about this? Nice guys.
1: They were very nice. And then I didn't see this part. Like I said, I was with our colleague, Matt.
0: Mm-hmm.
1: And I guess they thought I was with Matt.
0: Mm-hmm.
1: Like, you know.
0: Oh, like you were a couple.
1: Yes. Uh-huh. And Matt also had his kid with him. So they probably thought we were, you know, we had a kid.
0: Oh, I see. Yeah.
1: And so when I was walking away after, you know, just a quick, hi, nice to meet you and all that, mm-hmm. Eric Estrada looked at Matt and did a chef's kiss.
0: Like, well done.
1: Yes.
0: He doesn't think he's good looking enough for you.
2: Playing at his league,
0: Sorry.
2: Man.
0: I bet Eric Estrada's like, dude, how did this happen? Are you rich? What are you rich? What's
3: hey,
0: going?
3: Punch, you trying to get punched?
0: Ponch goes with the chef's kiss to Matt, who he thinks is your husband.
1: Yeah.
0: Well, well, well.
1: So I felt good when I left there.
0: Well, I bet you did. That's nice, yeah. Gosh, I should have gone. I should have met John. I would have paid $20 for a selfie with John. I'd have had him sign my poster. Still has my lipstick on it from when I was kissing it before I go to bed at night, you know. Well, I'm glad to hear.
1: Yeah, they were super nice.
0: I'm glad to hear that they were really nice like that. This is money related now. So they're charging $20 for a selfie, and then what'd you say, like for an autograph?
1: It was $50 for an autograph, but you could pick, they had all these pictures and things you could have signed that was included.
0: It's like when I met Pete Rose, he wouldn't do anything. You bought the baseball for $180, and then he would sign the baseball. You know, God, that guy. I tried to talk to him. They had a velvet rope in front of him. He wouldn't say a word to you until you bought something to get behind the velvet rope. That's how it is with these Comic Cons now. Well attended, good crowd around Ponch and John.
1: Yeah, I mean, and there was a huge crowd waiting to get in when I was leaving.
0: Yeah. Isn't it surreal? I watched that show when I was 7 years old, late 70s. And, you know, I just thought they were superstars. The show was a hit, I mean, in the late 70s. And somebody my age at that time, we loved it. Everybody loved it. And there were only three channels, so we all, you know, we all watched Chips and would talk about it the next day, along with other shows. And to think 40-something years later, here I'm working with someone who just goes over and says hi to Ponch and John and gets a chef's kiss. The world, man. The world, you know. Just how it works these days. There's the, this is money-related also. Man in Georgia needed to get out of paying a bill at a restaurant. He was at a Red Lobster, and the bill came to $63. And he said, I'm not paying $63 for this meal. So he called 911 and said, I'm having a heart attack.
3: I don't hate it.
0: Yeah.
2: I kind of respect it too. Yeah. I do.
0: You respect the hustle.
2: I do a little bit.
1: Don't you have to pay for an ambulance?
0: God, you're right.
1: Isn't it like hundreds of dollars to have an ambulance come out?
0: What is he
3: but
0: thinking?
3: But listen, that's a later pay.
2: Exactly. Insurance may cover that.
3: He didn't have the money right there up front, I guarantee it.
0: Correct. So when they got there, they examined him, and they said, you're not having a heart attack. You are fine. All your vitals are fine. He's like, I must be having an anxiety attack. They got him for misuse. Finally, he was like, all right. I had the Cheddar Bay biscuits, and I just didn't want to pay for them. So
3: I bet he got one of those seafood boils and didn't realize how expensive it was.
0: It could be. What's the deal they've got at Red Lobster now? There's something. Oh, the unlimited shrimp.
1: Oh, yeah.
2: That's right.
0: But it's not. It's only like a few people can get it, right? Like 300 people online, and it's already gone.
1: I thought that was the endless pasta at Olive Garden.
0: Oh,
1: I thought everybody could get endless shrimp.
0: Oh, you're right. You're right. So Red Lobster does that. He was charged with theft of services because he left the restaurant without paying. And then later, unlawful use of 911 because he faked a heart attack to get out of paying his Red Lobster bill. $63. He was by himself, too. He had a lot.
2: Look, I went to college with a guy. He told me a story. Him and a whole bunch of friends went out, and they probably amassed a $300 bill, something like that. Well, they knew that they couldn't pay it, so they all decided to get into a fight with one another. That way they would all be kicked out and nobody would have to pay the bill.
0: And how did it work?
2: Cops got called.
0: Yeah.
2: Cops got called. They got questioned by the cops. They completely forgot about the bill. It caused so much of a ruckus that it was completely just forgot about.
0: They went through with it.
2: Yes.
0: They had the fight.
2: Yes. Yeah, yeah. The police were called, and they were getting questioned by the police outside. And in the midst of all the mayhem, everybody it just kind of got washed over.
0: Wow.
2: Yeah.
0: And then they left.
2: Yeah, because I think that they thought they were going to get arrested, but then they were like, okay, we're cool now. Like, we don't have any problems. And then they ended up leaving.
0: And so later they were all like, that really worked.
2: Yeah, yeah.
0: Wow. I mean, as a server, you'd remember the bill.
1: I'd fight them if they tried to leave without paying the bill. I have chased people into the parking lot.
0: Oh, yeah.
1: I mean, you're not getting, even if you're going to tip me zero, you're not getting out of here without paying.
0: Not out of the bill. No way. I can't believe that worked.
2: It worked.
0: Well, it makes sense that it would, you know, after something like that. Man, that's stunning. Let's play a Stairway to Seven game. This is our latest jingle. 7

0: Fantastic. Here we go again. Stairway to Seven. Seven in a row, right? They get harder and harder. Be a winner. Next, Two Guys Named Chris show.
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2: That's because ornery as hell didn't sound as pleasant.
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13: It's fall, and you know what that means. 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

0: Stairway to Seven, your chance to be a winner. You got to get 7 questions about music and rock and roll trivia in a row, right? And they get tougher and tougher as we go along.
1: Climb! Climb!

0: And Jana will be our first player today. Hello, Jana. How you doing?
1: Hello. I'm good. Thank you.
0: Good. So good to talk to you. Now, you'll have 60 seconds to answer all seven questions. But again, you only get the clock only moves when you're thinking, not during the asking of the questions. Seven in a row. They get tougher and tougher. Good luck to you, Jana. Here we go with step number one on the stairway to seven. How many Grammys has the band Rush won? Zero or 14?
1: Zero.
0: Zero is correct. Look at him playing the air guitar.
2: This is so good.
0: Limelight, Limelight, your favorite for Rush?
2: No, I think I like Spirit of Radio the best, but this is a great song.
0: They're good. Hot to it.
3: Well, they don't have any Grammys, so.
0: I just say what I think. You're right.
2: Can't be that good.
0: Can't be that good. What's that group the other day? It was like Journey and a bunch of others. No Grammy. All added together, they had no Grammys. None for Rush. They probably don't care. They never had any really enormous hit songs either, did they? I mean, a couple, but.
2: But they have, yeah, no, you're right.
0: But the shows.
2: And their fan base is so loyal.
3: Yeah, they are.
0: Yes. Reminds me a little of Grateful Dead. The fan base is so loyal.
3: Only, I'd say Rush is the better band.
2: Oh, 100%, Rachel.
0: Hot take.
3: Well.
0: Ooh, I'm not touching that with a 10-foot pole. I don't get involved in stuff like that. Okay, we have one down and six to go. You still have 59 seconds, Jana, so you're in great shape right now. Question two on the stairway to seven. Number one hit or not, Tears of a Clown by Smokey Robinson and the Miracles.
1: Number one hit or not. I think it should have been, but I'm going to say no.
0: Oh, no, sorry. It was a number one hit song, and Jana, you've deprived us the opportunity to hear that wonderful song. Sorry
3: you
0: about
3: can
0: that.
3: Play it anyway.
0: Not going to.
2: No.
0: If you get it wrong, it does not play. But
4: it's part of your punishment.
0: That's right. That's right. But you'll know tomorrow when we get there.

0: It was indeed a number one hit. Thank you, Jana. You've cleared the way for someone else. John, hello. How are you?
1: I'm great. Good morning. How are you guys?
0: Good morning. Doing very well. Here we go. Step one on the Stairway to Seven. I'll give you an album released in the 1980s. You give me the band or artist that released the album. Thriller.
1: Michael Jackson.
0: Michael Jackson is correct. For Halloween. We'll have an all Halloween edition.
2: Is it just going to be all questions about Thriller?
0: I actually have not prepared. We'll have an all Halloween edition on the day before Halloween, which is Friday the 30th on a flyaway from
2: there. There are lots of Halloween songs. There's a song called This Is Halloween you could put on there.
0: Perfect.
3: There was no one more surprised about the announcement than the man who just made it.
4: He didn't think that one through. No.
0: We'll also have an all Thanksgiving edition right before Thanksgiving.
2: But no Christmas.
0: No. I won't weaponize a holiday. I refuse. Okay, you got one. Step number two on the Stairway to Seven. 58 seconds still on the clock. We asked this one last week. What was Phil Collins' first number one hit as a solo artist? Was it Susudio or Against All Odds?
1: Against All Odds.
0: Against All Odds is correct. That was incorrectly guessed last week. So you put that to bed. 55 seconds still on the clock. One of my favorites. Biggie doesn't love it. We've discussed it.
3: Now, of all Phil's hits, this is my least favorite.
0: I think it becomes more and more my favorite.
2: I mean, he's got better ones, but this is good.
0: Easy. I love the gravitas toward the end. You know? He also was offered $1 million to change the name of the song from Against the Odds to Against All Odds. In fact, $10 million. And he said, yes. Glad to.
2: And also, don't call him Little Phil. He doesn't like that.
0: No. Paul McCartney did that once. They didn't speak for 25 years. Here we go. Step three on the Stairway to Seven. 55 seconds on the clock. In what decade was Rod Stewart born?
1: Incorrect.
0: Ooh, how about that? No, sorry, John. So you'll know that's coming tomorrow as well. Another question on the Stairway to Seven, and that was number three this time around. Had to disqualify John. You got to get seven in a row right. Brandon is next. Hello, Brandon. How you doing?
5: Doing all right. How about y'all?
0: Doing really well, thank you. Seven in a row right, and you win. If you missed the first one, it's a body bag T-shirt from All About Care Heating and Air. You'll get body bagged. Dead or alive, Bob Dylan.
5: Dead.
0: No. No, I'm sorry. No. No, he's still with us. No.
6: Hey, you said I was dead.
0: Yeah. I'm right on that, right? I just saw the movie.
4: You're right. Yes.
3: We'd have had a montage for
0: yes.
3: him.
0: I feel like when he dies, we're gonna hear it.
4: It's big. That's a big
2: but
4: one.
2: But they should also stop making movies about people that are still alive. It's, their life's not over yet.
0: They did it with Elton John.
2: Mm-hmm.
0: They did it with Bob Dylan.
2: Bruce Springsteen.
0: That's right. I agree. Stop making movies. There's stuff to come from
2: Wait
0: those
2: until,
0: guys.
2: Yeah, please, stop doing this.
0: Wait till they're dead. Geez, I already had it marked with a check mark. I got to move to the next. I thought everybody knew he was still alive. Okay, we go next to Cade, who's on the line to play. Hello, Cade. How are you?
7: I'm well. Thanks for having me.
0: Great to have you on. We really appreciate you listening. Here's your question. What band has had lead singers named Gary Cherone, Sammy Hagar, and David Lee Roth?
7: Van Halen.
0: Van Halen is correct. What's your favorite Van Halen, Red Rachel?
2: I don't know. It changes day to day. Something from their first album.
0: I like it. I can't name any songs from their first album.
2: Oh, it's so good.
0: Well, you know, I'm Mr. Pop Music, so I like this one. I like Jump. Biggie, your favorite Van Halen?
3: Ain't Talking About Love, without a doubt.
0: All right. We go next to question number two. Cade, 59 seconds left on the clock. Top 10 hit or not? Take Me Home Tonight by Eddie Money.
7: That was a top 10, yes.
0: It was a top 10. That's correct. Take me home tonight. I don't wanna let we asked that one last week. On. Well done. Step number two is completed. You go to step number three. You still have 56 seconds on the clock. Don't Stop Believin' was on which Journey album? We asked it last week. Escape, or Frontiers?
7: Frontiers.
0: Frontiers. Let me take a look. Wait a minute. I got to get this right. No, I'm sorry. It is not Frontiers. And that's the second time that's been asked. So do your homework on that. You'll know the Journey answer when we get to it, perhaps tomorrow. John is on the line to play. Hello, John. How you doing?
8: I'm doing great. Hope you guys are.
0: Good. Good to hear from you. Here's your question. In what state with the that starts with the letter C did the Beach Boys form?
8: California.
0: California is correct. One for one. I only really recognize one Beach Boys song, Kokomo.
2: The best one.
4: Right.
0: That's my one. All right. 58 seconds left on the clock. Step number two on the stairway to seven. True or false, the Eagles have never done any commercial endorsements or let any of their songs ever be used in a commercial. True or false?
8: That's true.
0: That is true. They're the holdouts that will not do it. You know what Biggie says to that? Why?
3: I don't get it, man. Take the money and run.
0: Sell out. Be done with it.
2: I mean, you could use this one for a beer commercial so easily.
0: Take it easy. Out on the beach. You're right. All right, 54 seconds left on the clock. Step three on the stairway to seven for John. Had multiple players, and nobody's gotten past three. Let's see if you can. What band with a color in its name has studio albums called Kerplunk, Nimrod, Warning, Insomniac, 21st Century Breakdown, and American Idiot?
8: Green Day.
0: Green Day is correct. I walk a lonely road, the only one that it's my favorite Green Day song. I love Green Day. They're great.
2: I love Green Day.
0: They're fantastic. I felt like I was getting old when they interviewed the lead singer, Billy Joe Armstrong, on CBS Sunday Morning.
3: That is a sign. Big sign.
0: It is. Like, uh-oh. Oh, I saw a great interview yesterday on there with Alan Alda.
3: Yes!
0: Did you see it, Biggie?
3: Yes, I did.
0: He was great. He was, he's 90, Alan Alda. You know who Alan Alda is?
2: No.
0: No, you don't know who he is.
3: God, what a great outlook on life still.
0: No, he has Parkinson's. He's 90. He was in MASH. He was like the main star of MASH. And he's done a lot of stuff. And he did. He was so, I don't know, energetic for 90. And he was. Yeah. And he had visible issues with Parkinson. And he says, I just live. You know, I'm just going through. And his wife was fantastic. They hate each other. 50 seconds on the clock. Step four on the stairway to seven. What was the only top 10 hit song on the soundtrack from the movie Fast Times at Ridgemont High? It's by Jackson Browne.
8: Running on Empty.
0: Running on Empty is incorrect. Sorry, you'd have to know Fast Times at Ridgemont High. But remember that. It's the Jackson Browne song that is the only top 10 hit on the soundtrack of Fast Times at Ridgemont High. Have y'all seen that movie? We've talked about this.
4: Oh, yes.
0: Yeah. Oh, yeah. Oh, yeah, you know that. That's a great movie. One of maybe the best high school teen movie.
4: I was really looking forward to hearing that song, too.
0: We don't play them.
4: I know we don't. Yeah, it's a great song, though.
0: Sorry. You've deprived us of that opportunity. It's not happening. Chris is on the line to play. Hello, Chris. How you doing?
9: Good morning, guys. P1.
0: Good morning. Thank you. 60 seconds on the clock. Here's your question. How did Buddy Holly die? Cancer or plane crash?
9: Plane crash.
0: Plane crash is very famously every correct. Day, it's getting closer, going talk about a loss. He was like 22. Love great loss. Terrible. 59 seconds left on the clock. And you are on step two of the Stairway to Seven. We asked this one last week. See if you can get it. Which rock star did Quentin Tarantino ask to play a heroin dealer in the movie Pulp Fiction? The part eventually went to Eric Stoltz, and by the time the movie was released, the rock star was dead. Was it Kurt Cobain of Nirvana or Michael Hutchence of NXS?
9: Michael Hutchence?
0: He's not Michael Hutchence. That's what the player said last week. That makes some sense. I mean, they're both about the same time, but it is not Michael Hutchence. You have made us so we don't get to hear a Nirvana song. All right, we'll have it tomorrow.
2: Thank you.
0: Eric. Eric is the last player today. All we have time for. Hello, Eric. How are you?
10: Good morning, guys.
0: Good morning. Glad to have you listening. We really appreciate it. Step one on the Stairway to Seven. What band named for a law enforcement group, sings the song "Don't Stand So Close to Me"?
10: The Police.
0: The Police is correct. One for one. Step two on the stairway to seven. True or false? Meatloaf filed for bankruptcy in the 80s after his huge successes in the 70s and was nearly broke. He never really recovered financially and, when he died, had a net worth of under $1 million.
10: I'm going to go false.
0: False is correct. Oh, it's he was worth $38 million at the time. That was the third time we'd asked that question, by the way, but it's been a while. All right, 54 seconds left on the clock. What four-word song was the first number one hit by the Eagles on the Billboard Hot 100 chart? Four-word song. We've asked it five times.
10: Oh, Lord, the Eagles. Take it to the Bronx, Bible. I'm not going to get this.
0: Let's see. You still have 35 seconds.
10: Yeah. That's fine. Mm-hmm. Take it. Now take it easy, three. Mm-hmm. Oh, shh. Can't tell you why. That's fine.
0: Yeah. Do you have any answer? Is there any four-word Eagle song?
10: I can't think of a four. I'm trying to think of a four-word.
0: We'll have to think about it as you're running out of time here. Until tomorrow here, you'll have to think about it. And at some point, we will ask that question again. I believe we've asked it before. So think about that. And tomorrow at this time, you'll have your chance. That is today's Stairway to Seven. Nobody got very far up the ladder.
4: No.
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0: You know, Baby Shay, I thought of you when I saw this story. A man has died after entering a hot dog eating contest. I hate to say that.
4: I get it.
0: I did thank you because you're such a hot dog. Are you still doing your hot dog reviews?
4: No, I've ran out of places.
0: You ran out of
4: places? I've gone to every place.
0: But there are so many places.
4: It's I know.
2: It's not because you're getting shredded?
4: Well, that too, but I mean, I've just run out of places to go. I've eaten them all.
0: We're sitting here trying to shred. And your favorite one was that Pulliam's
4: in Winston-Salem.
0: Winston-Salem. I know you love that. Mm-hmm. I saw a piece on a restaurant while we were on vacation, and it's here locally. And they were talking about this woman. She went to the restaurant, and she used to be a customer, coffee shop. And she always loved it. And then it was going out of business. And she said, you know what I'm going to do? I'm going to buy it. Even though she had no expertise in coffee whatsoever. And people have thanked her so much that she has such a loyal fan base. And I remember thinking, I'm going to give her some free publicity. But I can't remember the name of it. I'm sorry. I can't really
3: struck a chord. What a Sunday you had.
4: You're trying.
3: You should call it best intentions Sunday.
0: I know. I tried to go to church. They turned me away. Now I'm trying to give this woman some publicity. I can't remember the name of the restaurant.
4: I don't know her name.
0: God, it was such a heartwarming story. And they were telling it all. And they're like, yeah, she bought the cafe. She bought the coffee shop. And people love it. And she brought in some of her own recipes from home. And they keep supporting her because it was getting ready to go out of business, even though she didn't know what she was doing. And I was like, I'm helping you, sister. But I didn't jot it down. I should have really jotted it down, shouldn't I? I think I'm going to remember that I never do. It's possible I'm losing my edge. I may be. You know, I didn't get the Wordle 2 days ago either.
4: Neither did I.
0: That was 2 days ago.
4: That was a tough word.
0: That was a tough Wordle.
4: Yeah.
0: I don't remember what it was now. I'm losing my edge.
4: Yeah.
0: What was it?
4: Was it ritzy?
0: It was not trans.
3: You two always miss the ones that...
0: Yeah, that's it.
29: Yeah, I tried every combination. Once up, it was trans. Not in my vocabulary.
0: I don't think that was it. I don't remember. It might have been ritzy.
29: Sorry, Wordle.
0: Not doing it. I refuse. Not doing this anymore. Yeah, but I did. I saw that story. And then I saw another. Oh, I saw a great thing again on CBS Sunday Morning yesterday. Biggie and I watched this. Not saying we're getting old. But I do watch CBS Sunday Morning, And they had some expert on AI in there. And he was very interesting and really sounded the alarm, of course, on AI. And the guy interviewing him said, well, what is the next biggest problem? He's like, oh, social media. He's like, they were talking about that movie that's coming out, the social media sequel. Mm-hmm. And he's like, social media is crippling us. And he was an expert. He's like, it is killing us. It is addictive. I don't care what they say. It's infecting young minds. It's costing us, like you wouldn't believe, our future generations.
29: I had a thought this weekend, because, you know, social media is always so kind to me, especially when I'm sick or out.
0: Oh, yes. Yes.
29: And but you know what? So I've avoided it. Mm-hmm. But you know what I realized? Mm-hmm. I'm starting to, and I think this is how we all are deep down.
0: Yeah.
29: I start to crave the negativity.
0: Oh, you do. You want to see it.
29: Mm. It's like, I don't like when people compliment me. I never have.
0: No problem here.
29: Yeah.
2: I think you're alone on this one, buddy.
0: Oh, God, I don't think you're going to get it.
2: I do not crave the negativity.
0: Yeah, you do not.
29: Think about it. Our show has won awards. What do we do? No. We don't want those. Mm-hmm. We don't want any of that. Mm-hmm. But I think now what happens is when I haven't seen something negative about myself in a while, I start going, I wonder what they're saying. Yeah. I want to see it. I know what's there.
0: Oh,
29: I know what's there.
0: Oh, you want to see it. You're
29: but it's like
0: it
29: part of me starts to go, and I'm like, but why am I? Social media has made me this way. It's like I feel this need to be angry.
0: Yeah, you want. That's right. It's what it does to you. You want to be angry. It's the rage baiting. You know, you want to.
29: Exactly.
0: That's right. You want to be angry. I see what
29: you're
0: saying.
29: I have no reason to go look at it. None. I know what's there.
0: Right.
29: I know the horrible things being said.
0: Yep.
29: But so I have no reason to go, but I'm dying to go look.
0: And I want to say one more thing about what you just said, and I think it's important. No one ever told me this show won an award. I don't know where. I don't know.
29: Well, we didn't take you.
0: What? Where did this happen?
29: Yeah, mostly Chris Dem and I went.
0: My God, leave him at home. We don't want him here, do we? No, I know what you mean. I know what you mean. It's like a curiosity. Then it gets you all mad, and you want.
29: And then
0: to
29: I know what I'll see.
0: Yeah.
29: And by the way, it's always the same people saying the same things, and you know what it's going to be. But it's like after a while, you just start. It really is. It is an addiction, and I think it's a negative.
0: Yeah.
29: I think we thrive more off the negativity. Period. Now in this world,
0: I think you're right. I think you're right.
29: We don't want good news. That's why I think you don't start watching CBS Sunday Morning until you're older, because most of it's good news.
0: Yeah, it is. They do a nice job with that. And you know what CBS Sunday Morning does is they take the time to really do a story. They'll give 8 minutes to a story. Most of the time you see it's in TikTok, 30-second, you know, it's very, very quick. But they take a long time to do the story. And that's what we old people need. We need to sit there.
29: Yeah.
0: And rub my aching knees while I'm watching, put my feet in the Epsom salt and the hot water, and watch something on CBS Sunday Morning.
29: But I'm guilty of telling BB Shane and Rachel, don't go read the stuff, don't go read it.
0: And then I'm going
29: and reading it, and then I'm getting pissed off. And I realize this week, I'm like, what am I doing?
0: I know. I think that is kind of almost a human element, you know. It's just like morbid curiosity of what are they saying about
2: you? Didn't take me long to just delete everything. I don't crave this negativity that Biggie's talking about. No, I mean, I want to watch dog videos. That's all I want. I don't have it. If I see people arguing in a comment section, I leave immediately.
0: Do you really?
2: I don't even want to see other people arguing.
0: Some people do seem to love that.
2: Because it'll be a video of Carrie Underwood singing a song, and then somebody says, can't stand her anymore, and then they argue about politics, and she was covering a Guns N' Roses song. Why are you talking about this?
0: Somebody who just came to it's the woman you think is a psyop.
4: Ella Langley.
0: She says that's been the biggest hurdle for her, is because she gets a lot of course, negative comments on social media, which she looks at, and she's trying to deal with. She's like, dealing with the haters has been the hardest part of rising to fame.
29: And social media is such a thing now, especially if you're in any type of entertainment business, you have to have it.
0: I mean, it's
29: one of those where you can try not to. If you're really successful, you can have somebody else run it.
0: Well, but if you're Ella Langley, if she just said what Rachel said, it's like, I'm away from all this negativity, and she just deleted all that. She'd be fine.
2: She'd still be fine.
0: At this point, I mean, you know, she's got it.
2: If there are celebrities that if they don't have social media, somebody will start an official fan page and promote them themselves.
0: Right.
2: You know, they'll promote the tour and all that. So that's if I were rich and famous, that's what I would do.
29: Yeah, but you know, they do a lot of brand deals and stuff, and brands want social media.
0: Oh, you're right. That's a fact. Was it was it recently that, oh, I just saw there's been an update to that case at the cheesesteak place in Philadelphia.
4: Pat's, yeah.
0: Pat's. The guy went, he was like a social media influencer. And just to get clicks, he threw a cheesesteak at the guy, the manager of the store. Well, they arrested him. They went, they found him. They didn't have him at first. They found him and got him because he was trying to drum up clicks for himself by taking in the social media stuff, and then he threw the cheesesteak at him. You know who we should look to, Big E, for this thing you're talking about not looking at negative comments is old Roy Williams, the former coach of the Tar Heels.
29: Yes.
0: You know what he said about it? Now, this is all about he did not have a computer. He barely had email. He did not have a smartphone. This was the exchange a few years ago when he was still coach of the Tar Heels.
1: Just now in social media and computer work, I don't do any of that stuff. I'm the only guy you've ever known that does not have an email.
5: Oh, come on.
1: I don't know. No. When email first came out, I had a computer at Kansas, and I'd press a button. It said, you've got mail. And it'd be sort of cute. It's fifth day, I went in and pushed a button. It had 208 messages. And I cut it off, closed the computer, and never opened it up again. I came here, and they said, where do you want your computer? I said, I don't want one. And they said, well, you got to have a computer. I said, no, I don't. They put a computer behind my desk. I never opened it in 18 years.
5: So you have a smartphone?
1: I don't know what this is.
0: They handed it to him. He's like, I don't know what it is.
29: With this.
0: Anyway, he does. He tapes pictures of his grandchildren, actual paper photos, to the
2: respect.
0: Yeah, respect. That's how you do it.
2: I told two family members yesterday because I was dealing with some being tech support. I said, we're getting you jitterbugs, and that's
0: and
2: it. I'm done with this.
0: I hear you. I'm with you. Coming up here on the Two Guys I'm Christian. Oh, Biggie's 30 Days of Killer Movies continues. Biggie's going to review Ready or Not Part 2. And I know he loved Ready or Not Part 1. I did. And I went off his recommendation last year. Let's see what he says about that next. Two Guys Named Chris show.
11: Two guys named Chris. Heaven doesn't want them. And hell is afraid they'll take over. Aren't you glad we got them? Two Guys Named Chris. Exclusively on 92.3 The River.
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32: 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We know the difference between right and wrong. But Lori Buckhout isn't from around here, and it shows. Buckhout was arrested for drunk driving, putting lives in danger. And instead of owning up to it, Buckhout tried to get out of it by name-dropping a two-star in the Pentagon. Who does she think she is? Lori Buckhout even campaigned with a convicted sex offender, a man who spent 6 years in prison for multiple felony sex crimes against children, some as young as 14. And he spent a decade on the sex offender registry. Lori Buckhout was even caught and fined for insider trading after she bet on her own race. Everything Lori Buckhout does makes it clearer and clearer. Lori Buckhout just isn't one of us. Lori Buckhout just doesn't belong in Congress.
10: I'm Don Davis, candidate for Congress, and I approve this message.
32: Paid for by Don Davis for NC.
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0: Jim.
1: It's interesting to me. We're just talking about social media there for a minute. I saw this interview with this guy who said, oh, it's just killing us. He was like some sort of tech expert. He's like, oh, it's just crushing, you know. So what happened? Is your nephew's fifth birthday?
2: Yeah, he's turning five today.
1: Well, congratulations.
2: Yeah, it's awesome. And we're on a group chat, me, my mom, my dad, my brother, and my sister-in-law. So obviously my nephew doesn't have a phone.
1: Right.
2: So we're texting in the group chat, happy birthday, Bo. Happy birthday, buddy. Mm-hmm. And then my dad texts, happy birthday, Bo. Love you. I'm a proud granddad. And then he sends the middle finger emoji.
1: Yeah.
2: And everybody
1: really has it in for your nephew, I guess.
2: Like, welcome to the real world.
1: That's
2: You're
1: right.
2: five now.
1: Yeah.
2: Everyone's like, well, what's the deal, man? Yeah. Why are you angry this morning? He goes, oh my God, I meant to do the praying hands emoji. I'm so sorry.
3: Yeah, right.
1: It happens.
2: I think he did it on purpose, too.
1: Oh, do you? Yeah, I wouldn't doubt it.
3: Yeah, what did the kid do the last time he was over at Grandpa's house?
1: Just flipped him right off, did he? Yeah, happy birthday. Up yours. They should show that to the kid. See that? What your grandpa thinks about you. How do you like that?
3: Remember when you spilled your juice all over the carpet?
1: Way to go. You can give him the finger in 10 years when you're 15.
2: There you go.
1: Right back at you. No, that's it. How are you celebrating the birthday? Are you having like a party or anything?
2: Yeah, we're having a cookout for him this afternoon.
1: Oh, yeah? Mm-hmm. Yeah. You should get a hot dog. Get the hell out of here, Bo.
2: your own plate.
1: Yeah, his grandfather can say that. What are you doing here? Cares about your stupid birthday. What are you, five? All downhill from here, pal.
2: Get a job.
1: Awful.
3: Yeah, aren't you getting a little old to be celebrating your birthday?
1: Yeah. Get a job. You're five. You're done. That's it. A little good news. I think this is good. We were talking about the economy the other day. Target is cutting prices on nearly 2,000 items. They have decided to try to help out the American consumer and cut prices on 2,000 items across their store. That's a bunch. How many items are in Target? Is it 2,000? I guess it is 2,000.
4: Oh, God.
1: More than that, I suppose. Yeah.
4: Yeah. And let me tell you, I've noticed because Walmart tried this too.
1: Yeah.
4: These cuts are, which, I mean, it's something, but it's like 10 cents.
1: That's the last line in the article, is that Walmart has recently done it, rolling back 10,000 prices. So, okay, so you're saying it's that little of a...
4: So to me, it's just kind of, I mean, it's something, don't get me wrong.
1: Yeah, I mean, if you're buying...
4: It's a couple bucks,
1: yeah.
4: But it's not, to me, it's very pandering to us, like, just people.
1: Well,
4: like,
1: they can say we're
4: yeah.
1: You
4: know.
3: Well, it's like, first, the price is quadruple, and then they're like, we're going to give you a little discount here.
4: No, it's just going back to prices how they were. I mean, and they're still high. It's like, well, we jumped them 25 cents, but we're going to shave 12 off and make a big deal about it.
1: Yeah, that's advertising.
3: They don't advertise when the prices go up, which they go up a lot more than they come down.
1: You know what they should do? Just had this idea. Bam. Have the CEO, whatever, Walmart, Target, just go through and say, look at this price. We're dropping our prices 35% on everything until this crisis is over, until we feel that the economy has rebounded. You'll get a 35% discount. Every single price in this store is going down by 35%. How about that?
3: That would never happen.
1: No, I don't think it'll work, but it would be, I think it'd be good advertising. That would
4: And they'd still make billions, but of course,
1: you know,
4: we're not. The problem is that, you know, if you really look at how much money companies were making, like pre-COVID, they were making billions. But really, COVID and kind of let things flow where, you know, we blame the government for a lot. I'm not defending any certain administration because it's all of them. We blame the government a lot. But in reality, these companies jerk us around because they know that we're going to blame the government.
1: But isn't that capitalism? And they can charge what they want.
3: And we could stop buying stuff.
1: It's
3: honestly, we can blame the companies and we can blame the government, but it's our fault because we keep buying stuff that we don't need.
1: 100% right.
3: I mean, think of how much money people will spend on concert tickets. And I know that concerts are fun, but they're not a necessity. And we are spending $500 on concert tickets.
1: Well, here we are at Halloween. Look at how much people spend on Halloween decorations that you absolutely don't have to have. You know?
4: Well, we're also moving to a mentality now, too, where very much because I think things are so expensive that, one, I've said this a million times, and the numbers show it, credit card debt is skyrocketing.
1: Well, that's their biggest problem. I mean,
4: Because now we're in that mindset of we treat ourselves.
1: Yes.
4: And pay for it later. I mean, those places like this place called Affirm and Klarna, these Afterpay sites, making tons of money because we can say, that $500 concert ticket, yeah, it's $500, but I can pay for it over a year.
1: But of course, that's going to cost you way more than $500.
4: And there's interest involved. But it's how we're treating things now.
3: But what does it matter? I mean, I don't like to do this, but if you accumulate a bunch of debt, but you can't afford to own a home, what are they going to do? Put a lien on your house?
1: Yeah, what can they do?
3: What are you going to do? You're going to lower my credit score? I can't get approved for a loan anyway.
1: I should throw you in jail.
3: Please throw me in jail.
1: Did I say that out loud?
3: Everything will be paid for if I go to jail.
1: My God, that sounded so elitist.
4: I'll tell you though, but no, they can't. Credit card companies are starting to sue people because they're running up debts and going, "What are you going to do? I don't have anything."
1: Well, what can you do if you sue them and they don't have anything? What can you do?
4: But that's just it. They're going to try. I mean, they can do things. They'll try to ruin your credit. They'll do all that.
3: But again, I think that's on the credit card company. They didn't have to approve you for that debt. They chose to do it.
1: Well, that's fact too.
3: Because when you get a credit card, they check your income.
1: It's like the banks made the mortgages so easy.
4: And after a while, though, they will come and they will garnish your wages.
1: Oh, okay. Mm-hmm. All right.
4: Yeah.
1: Tricks on them. Biggie's not making any money anyway.
3: Exactly.
1: Joke's on you. Don't have anything. They pay me so little, I don't have anything. Boy, you're winning again, Biggie. Always.
4: Yeah.
1: Well, that's the good news. This has been our good news segment.
4: Yeah.
3: Is everybody feeling uplifted?
1: That's pretty much what we do, you know, around here is we give you good news. There's a one more piece. I predict Biggie doesn't care about this either. There's been a new development in the finding of the Amelia Earhart aircraft.
4: Oh, God. Please let this go.
1: I knew you were going to say that. You don't care anything about Amelia Earhart.
4: I'd like to tell you, and I've been on this since I was a kid.
1: Yeah.
4: I remember learning about Amelia Earhart as a kid, and I was like, I don't know why this is important.
1: Well, it happened a long time ago, but of course she disappeared. And in fact, it happened 90 years ago. I think I got that right. It was 1936. She was trying to fly around the world. And, of course, she disappeared, and they never heard from her again. But a team of researchers now at Purdue University is preparing to travel to a deep recess in the Pacific Ocean because a satellite saw a piece of what they think is metal and a piece of what they think is her plane in a very remote location of the Pacific. We talked about this when it happened a couple of years ago. They're now ready to take the journey. I think they're there now. They're going to be there for a week trying to decide is or is it not Amelia Earhart's plane.
4: You know, yawn.
3: I mean, do people ever let things go?
1: Yep. Apparently not. But I, if it does turn out to be her plane, I'd be a little bit interested. But they know she disappeared in that region anyway. It's not like it's breaking any news.
3: If they find the plane, it's still not going to tell us what happened. It's been under the water for, what'd you say, 90 years?
1: 90 years.
3: So it's not going to tell us how. I mean, I don't think she's going to have a diary entry talking about when the plane went down.
1: Wouldn't that be amazing if she scrawled something out like, I don't trust my co-pilot. He's doing something over there. They are there now. The object is visual. They can see it. No one has gotten to it to get it yet. So they're making headlines. It's been a few years since they discovered it. They're just getting there. Allie from Cali, you're talking about paying things off on time. Go ahead, Allie.
0: Yeah, so if a creditor wants to come after you for, well, either the IRS or whoever, but say Capital One, right?
1: Yep.
0: If they really want their money, they will not only garnish your wages, but they can come after your bank accounts. I'm an operations manager at a very large financial institution, and we get thousands of writs and levies daily that we have to process. And they'll come after you if they really want their money. And it's a decent amount and enough size.
1: Yeah. Okay. That makes sense then. So if you've got anything, they will take it from you. All right.
3: I think a lot of times they'll, if they don't really want all of the money, or they might go to collections, you know.
1: Yeah, oh, yeah. Of course, there's all those things at their disposal. Allie from Cali, thank you very much for listening. We really appreciate it. And for contributing to our good news segment, which we're going to do. I wish you did that every day.
4: Yeah. Know,
1: to really turn those frowns upside down.
4: Yeah. We
3: talk about the financial crisis.
1: And BB Shea's nephew's grandfather giving him the finger. Here for your fifth birthday. Up yours. Now, it is time for Biggie's horror movie review. Terror for the entire month of October. Brought to you by Woods of Terror. It's our local haunted house here. Biggie has seen so far Backrooms. He gave it 6 bloody knives. Seen Obsession, which we all love. He gave it 8 Bloody Knives, and I argue it could even go higher. That's how much I love that movie. But today, he's seeing the movie Ready or Not Part 2. We have a clip.
5: You've caused quite a stir, Mrs. Nadomas. You married into that family. Now they're dead. What you didn't know is that this goes far beyond them. By surviving hide and seek, you've triggered a new game. This time against the High Council families. Double or nothing.
6: This part will be familiar.
5: They will try to kill you.
7: Welcome to our home.
1: You know, Biggie recommended Ready or Not Part 1 to me a year ago, and I watched it with my daughter, who was 17 at the time, and we loved it. I thought it was fantastic. But then I thought, how can they ever make a sequel? Because it ended. It really ended. Well, Biggie will tell us how. I assume they wanted more money out of it. Biggie, what are your thoughts on this movie? And give us the plot here.
4: Well, believe it or not, it has been 7 years since Ready or Not came out.
1: Wow.
4: It took 7 years to get this sequel. And let me tell you, Ready or Not, the first one, is probably in my top 10 horror scary movies.
1: Out of nowhere, it became really great. It's good.
4: I love it. It is a great movie. It is fun. It is everything you want in kind of a fun horror scary movie.
1: And the actress...
4: Samara Weaving is her name.
1: And what did you call her? The poor man's... What's her name? Who's Barbie?
2: Margot Robbie.
4: They do look similar.
1: That's right. Yes.
4: Mm-hmm. And but she's kind of become like kind of a mini horror queen. She's done a few horror movies now.
1: Okay.
4: But this is where I first saw her. And then there's Ready or Not 2, Here I Come.
1: Now, Ready or Not 1, I remember it was she was getting married, right?
4: Yes.
1: She was getting ready to get married, and somehow there was a game being played, and if they didn't kill her,
4: yep.
1: Everybody in the family's head was going to explode, and they did.
4: And then, yes.
1: So I thought, how can there be a sequel?
4: The game is called Hide or Seek,
1: yep.
4: And what it is you marry into the family. Every wedding night, they play a game. She pulled a card, Hide or Seek.
1: Mm-hmm.
4: If she lived basically through the night, then she lived. Everyone else had to try and kill her.
1: Right.
4: And there's a – I'm going to have to give it away here because it ties into the second one. There is a bit of a twist ending. You think this family's just crazy. It winds up they're actually worshiping the devil. They're part of the occult. And you see the devil at the end of the movie, if you recall.
1: I do recall. That's right.
4: Yes. Mm-hmm. So Ready or Not 2 picks up right where Ready or Not 1 left off. So she is still sitting in her wedding dress outside where everything has just happened. She's taken to the hospital. She's under arrest. And then a character played by Elijah Wood comes and takes her back to the house and says, oh, by the way, you're now the last surviving member of the LaDonna's family.
1: Mm-hmm.
4: Well, every other head family and rich family in the occult, there's a power grab, and now they have to kill you, too, to be in charge.
1: Okay, so she got to go through it again.
4: She's going through it all again. They've roped in her sister because that no one knew about, and because they've threatened to kill the sister unless she agrees to participate.
1: Okay.
4: This is, hands down, one of the biggest letdowns I've ever seen in a sequel.
1: Oh, no.
4: I mean, it didn't need to be made, yeah. Which is every, you know, you could say that about every sequel in Hollywood.
1: Well, they're going for money. I mean, this
4: of
1: is a
4: course.
1: Yeah. I'm sure they didn't think the first one was going to be such a big hit, don't you
4: no.
1: think?
4: Yeah. No, and it was a moderate hit. I'm shocked they even did a sequel.
1: Yeah.
4: The cast is great. Has, like, Sarah Michelle Gellar in it.
1: Mm-hmm.
4: And I just found it to be totally unnecessary. The story is convoluted because now you got to pull in these other families and do more with the whole occult thing.
1: Mm-hmm.
4: It's way too long, if you ask me. The sister is okay at best, but the sister tie-in just doesn't work for me. I found it not fun, completely just a total waste of a sequel, of time, of money. And if anything, it kind of taints the first one for me.
1: Ooh, I hate that. And then I won't see it. I'm not going to see this.
4: No, no, the only Bloody Knives I give credit is they did have, once again, some very creative kills.
1: Okay. So how many Bloody Knives do you give it?
4: I can only give it 3 Bloody Knives.
1: Ooh, what a terror. Because you started off strong with Backrooms and Obsession with a good number of Bloody Knives. Now only 3.
4: A total letdown for me, especially considering how much I love and adore the first one.
1: And you only give the 3 because the kills are crazy. Any good jump scares? Were you scared much?
4: No, there was nothing scary at all. It's just, you know, to me, the big name was Sarah Michelle Gellar. trying to pull her in, of course, from being in Buffy the Vampire Slayer.
1: Do you think as time goes on, it gets harder and harder to scare audiences because there's so many horror movies out there? Or can we use the technology to make even better jump scares? I'm thinking of that. What's that one outside the car that's such
4: God, Smile.
1: Smile. The best. Great jump scare.
4: One of the top five jump scares for me.
1: Fantastic. And Obsession has a really good jump scare.
3: Yeah, I mean, that's what I was going to say. It can still be done. It's just it maybe has been overdone a little bit.
1: Yeah, probably
4: so. Yeah, and I'll tell you, you know, like, the jump scare works so well in Smile because you're not expecting it. It's a scene where absolutely nothing scary is happening.
1: Yeah.
4: And you're so locked into the argument that's going on that you don't see it coming at all.
1: You told me ahead of time for Smile, there's an incredible jump scare. And I didn't even, I knew going in there's going to be a great jump scare. And I didn't see it coming at all.
3: Well, in Obsession, everybody knew the jump scare was coming. You're in a scene where they're showing the background. And you're like, I know it's coming. Yep. But then that the conversation drags on just a little too long. And you're like, oh, maybe not a jump scare. And then it's there.
1: That's right.
3: So, I mean, it just has to be done right.
1: We should, Biggie, when you work from home, you should just start scaring us from time to time.
3: You just pop right in the door and we won't be expecting you. We'll be terrified.
4: I can send you some pictures of some things. I was
1: It's the scariest thing I've ever seen. The first time you do it, it's the scariest thing we've ever seen. The second time, that's the biggest letdown. It maybe taints the first one. It taints
4: God, it. Should it be that red? No, it shouldn't.
1: Should it be on my genitals? No.
4: No, it
1: God,
4: shouldn't.
1: No. God, no. Well, do you have any good like behind-the-scenes stuff here?
4: Not really. I did find it fascinating that there's two. This is one of those movies that had two directors. And
1: I don't think that ever works unless they're brothers. Yeah. Unless they're brothers, right?
4: It looks they're not brothers; they're just friends. Mm. And they were already working on kind of a scary movie involving two sisters.
1: Yeah.
4: And then when they were asked to direct Ready or Not Two, that's where the whole sister thing came in. They just combined the two.
1: Oh, I see. So they jumped at it. Yeah.
4: I did like this. Samara Weaving and Catherine Newton, who plays her sister, were both in the movie Three Billboards in Outside Ebbing, Missouri, which we saw, Chris Kelly.
1: Great
4: movie. That was
1: a
4: good movie.
1: Great movie, yeah.
4: And they were both in that movie, but they were never in scenes together because they were both just kind of unknowns then.
1: Yeah. I don't know them. That movie's really good. That was Academy Award nominated. Mm-hmm. Very good. Yeah. Who's the star? She's great.
2: Frances McDormand.
1: Fantastic. Yep. Great. Hasn't she won like three?
2: She has, yeah.
1: I thought so. Fantastic. Well,
4: now, I did enjoy this part. Okay, you ready? Here's you'll like these numbers.
1: Mm-hmm.
4: 325 gallons of fake blood were used during the filming. And the very last scene involves a pit and a lot of people. And that scene alone accounted for 140 gallons of blood.
1: Oh, my goodness. Wow. Yep. I was reading 14 once.
4: 14 blood cannons were used.
1: I read once in some old movie that many years ago, like fake blood was syrupy and sweet. And I think it was like a movie about rats. And they kept on licking the syrup. Like they liked it, you know. Like it tasted so good, they kept licking the blood. They're like, cut, get the rats back, you know. Years and years ago, though, when they were doing fake blood. So only three bloody knives for Ready or Not Part 2. Yeah. Where can it be streamed?
4: I streamed it on Hulu, which I believe it's there all month long.
1: Mm-hmm.
4: Again, very much a letdown.
1: Too bad. What's tomorrow's movie?
4: One that your daughter really loved, and I'm looking forward to, Passenger.
1: Oh, she did love that. She told me she saw Obsession and Passenger like back-to-back nights. It's this year. And she said Passenger was scarier. But it lets the demon in the house, so we're not allowed to go see it.
2: Nah.
1: She wouldn't see it again. Have you seen Passenger?
2: I have not, no, but I've heard great things.
1: Could it be scarier than Obsession? It's possible. Well, we'll have Biggie. We'll find out. We'll find out tomorrow when Biggie is on at this time doing his horror movie reviews as he does every day in the month of October. Sorry, Ready or Not 2 was such a letdown because Part 1 was an unexpected great movie.
4: I have not been that let down by a movie in a long time.
1: Every day I'm let down in here.
4: I said a movie.
1: That's right. Throw that in. Just throw that in.
4: Yeah.
1: Let's play the Big Money Celebrity Match Game here. 866-470-2GNC. 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
7: There's something to be said about great pairs. 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And let's not forget Dolly Parton and... Wait a minute. Never mind. 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

0: ready to play the big money celebrity match game. Still going over B.B. Shea's awkward moment at his girlfriend's family's place. He was over a plate of food while the 17-year-old in the family was getting all sorts of accolades. AP this and graduating with honors that and all that kind of stuff. And B.B. Shea shouted one word. Nerd!
1: No, and here's the thing. She wasn't part of the family, remember? She was a friend of the family.
2: Yeah.
1: Sure. Which you didn't know, which makes it even more weird.
0: Everybody just looked at him. He just kept, what? What's everybody looking at? Kept eating his barbecue.
1: You had literally met this girl an hour ago.
0: That's right.
1: And she's 17.
0: That's right.
3: She sounds like a real nerd. I'm just saying. She's taking a bunch of AP classes.
0: Big time.
1: Nerd.
0: Terrible. You did the right thing.
2: I felt so bad about it.
0: Well, everybody agrees you did the right thing. It's all obvious. Okay. Hoyt is on to play this game along with Seth, with Zach, and with John. Now, Hoyt, you're first, so you get to choose A, B, C, or D. Then I'm going to read you a match game puzzle. You have to try to match Red Rachel, B.B. Shea, and Biggie, and whoever does best through this round is the winner. Hello, Hoyt. How you doing?
4: Hello, Hoyt. How you doing? Doing great this morning. How do you guys?
0: Doing really well, thank you. Would you like A, B, C, or D?
4: Would you like A, B, C, or D? Disco G for Disco by Widespread Panic.
0: Sounds great. Disco by Widespread Panic. Widespread Panic. That is good. I like it. This is fun. Let's do that. Here we go. D it is for Widespread Panic. A little riddle for you. What's small and green and covered with red spots? The answer? A blank with measles. What's small and green and covered?

0: covered with red spots? The answer? A blank with measles. All right, everybody writes down their answer. You try to match as many as you can. Do it best, and you are a winner. Our This Date in History is coming up. There's a woman who's been in the news a lot lately that was on the cover of Playboy magazine 48 years ago today. If you can figure that out, you get nothing. It'll just be a fun little thing. But 48 years ago today, this woman was on the cover of Playboy magazine. Also, big baseball moment, home run record broken this date in history. We'll go through that coming up. Meanwhile, that riddle is back. What's small and green and covered with red spots? The answer? A blank with measles. Biggie, you in?
1: Yep.
0: All right. Point. What's small and blank and covered with reds? Small and green and covered with red spots? The answer? A blank with measles.
2: Blank with measles.
0: What do you say, Hoyt?
2: Small, green, red dots. Green, red dots. A virus.
0: Is that what you said? A virus?
3: Yes.
0: Okay. A virus. I was going more amphibian. You eschewed that. BB Shea.
4: Yeah, a toad.
0: Toad. Yes. Red Rachel.
5: A frog.
0: Frog. Biggie.
4: A frog.
0: Frog. Yeah, that's sort of the route I was thinking there, Hoyt, but... Hopefully, we'll hear you echoey phone again here in overtime if we have a 0-0-0-0 tie. Seth first, though. Seth will try to put Hoyt out of his misery. Hello, Seth. How you doing?
6: I'm doing very well. Good morning, everybody.
0: Good morning to you. You can have A, B, or C. Which would you like?
6: Let's go with B.
0: B. Listen closely and write down the answer that is best for there. You'll say the answer. Everybody else writes down the answer. Mrs. Colonel Sanders said... Not many people know this, but the colonel's blank is shaped like a chicken. He's back, or we wouldn't even be asking this. The colonel is now all over KFC's commercials. Mrs. Colonel Sanders said, not many people know this, but the colonel's blank is shaped like a chicken. One gives you the lead. Three is the perfect score. Will we have to talk with Hoyt again? Maybe. We'll wait and see. Mrs. Colonel Sanders said, not many people know this, but the colonel's blank is shaped like a chicken.
4: You know, they just advertised something that I'm really interested in.
0: New KFC product?
4: Yeah, they've got these Go Cups. It's like a big cup that got fries, tenders, and wings all in it at the same time.
0: At the same time. You like that idea.
4: Good in the car.
0: What do you think of their potatoes?
4: I like their potatoes. The wedges, the mashed potatoes, they're all great.
0: When I was young, it used to just be, all they had was the mashed potatoes, and my mother loved them. We'd have them all the time.
5: They're so good.
0: They are good. They do a nice job. I haven't been to KFC in a long time, and yet it's a very good
4: thing. Once they got rid of their parfait, I stopped going.
0: I know a lot of people said that.
5: Yeah, they were like, I go to KFC for the parfait and the parfait
4: the KFC
5: only.
4: KFC parfait was amazing.
0: Does it do well still? Do you think their sales are up or what?
4: I think they're down.
0: I do too. I don't hear about them like I used to.
5: You're talking about KFC?
0: Yeah.
5: I think that they're a holiday kind of thing. Like if you try to go in there on Mother's Day or Easter, they're packed.
0: Really?
5: I mean, they do like more catering style. People don't go there and get a combo. People are going there to get chicken for an event or, you know.
0: Like a bucket.
5: Yeah.
0: A bucket of chicken. We used to go a lot, though, for like, you know, the three-piece meal with a biscuit and a slaw and potatoes on the side. Let's see what Seth has to say to this. Mrs. Colonel Sanders said, not many people know this, but the colonel's blank is shaped like a chicken. What do you say, Seth?
6: Well, I know how y'all's minds work, but I'm going to try to keep it PC anyway and say his head or his face, his nose.
0: His hand or his face or his nose?
5: That's a lot of answers.
0: Like would you like to narrow it down to one of those?
6: His head.
0: His head is shaped like a chicken. I probably would have gone a little bluer if I were you, but let's see what happens. BB Shea.
4: I put his birthmark.
0: His birthmark. That's a good one. His birthmark is shaped like a chicken. Red Rachel.
5: I don't think this is going to count. I said his brain.
0: His brain is shaped like a chicken. No, different than head. Biggie.
7: I said his tender, and by tender, I mean his junk.
0: Thought so. Thought you'd got one there, Seth, if you had just gone with Allah. I appreciate you keeping it more family-friendly, but in this case, you would have gotten a match had you not. Let's go to Zach, who is next. We have a 0-0 tie so far. Hello, Zach. How you doing?
8: Doing good. How about you?
0: Doing very well, thank you. Would you like A or C?
1: Give me C.
0: C it is. Big Money Celebrity Match Game rolls on. Nobody's got a match yet. Claude said, my neighbor is so strange. Every morning at 6 a.m., he goes outside and blanks his lawn. Think about it. Write down your answer. Claude said, my neighbor is so strange. Every morning at 6 a.m., he goes outside and blanks his lawn. One gives you the lead. Three is a perfect score. We do not have a match as of yet. Biggie's writing, so is B.B. Shea, so is Red Rachel. Claude said, my neighbor is so strange. Every morning at 6 a.m., he goes outside and blanks his lawn. You're in, B.B. Shea. Rachel. Biggie, you in?
7: Yep.
0: All right. Let's go back to you, Zach. My neighbor, Claude said, my neighbor is so strange. Every morning at 6 a.m., he goes outside and blanks his lawn. What do you say?
6: Let's just go with Moe's.
0: Moe's lawn. If you get a good old-fashioned Moe's, we have a lead. B.B. Shea.
4: I put Waters.
0: Waters. Red Rachel.
5: And put vacuums.
0: Vacuums. That is strange. And Biggie.
7: I said poops on.
0: Very strange. Very strange. We have a 0-0-0 tie. Is Hoyt going to make another appearance on this program? We'll see. Let's ban him. Let's ban him, even though he got the 0-0 tie. All right. John can put an end to all of it if he gets one match. Hello, John. How you doing?
8: Man, the bar is set high.
0: This is it. That's right. Last match game puzzle. Get one, and you are a winner. Rhonda knew her blind date was going badly when the guy she was with reached across the table and pinched her blank. One match is a winner for John. Otherwise, we have a tie at zero, and we will go to overtime. Rhonda knew her blind date was going badly when the guy she was with reached across the table and pinched her blank. Think about it and see if you can get just one match. B.B. Shea, Rachel, and Biggie are writing. Y'all in?
5: Mm-hmm.
0: You're in. Biggie, you in?
7: Yep.
0: All right, John. This is it.
8: Somebody had to say cheek.
0: I didn't get to read it again. Rhonda knew her blind date was going badly when the guy reached across the table and pinched her blank. You're saying cheek?
8: Sticking with cheek.
0: Cheek. Gotta be. Somebody's got to say cheek. If there is one cheek here, you are a winner. B.B. Shea.
4: Nipple.
0: Nipple. Red Rachel.
5: Breast.
0: Breast. Biggie, cheek.
7: I said service dog.
0: Back to the top. Bad news. Hoyt hung up.
5: No, we lost Hoyt.
0: I know. It's unfortunate. We have lost Hoyt. Hoyt has hung up. We go back to Seth. So we have a three-way tie at zero. For the game, it's lightning round. West blank. W-E-S-T. West blank. West blank. West blank. Everybody in? You in, Biggie?
7: Yep.
0: Seth, West blank. What do you say?
6: West Coast.
0: West Coast. B.B. Shea.
4: West Side.
0: West Side. Red Rachel.
5: Coast.
0: We have a match. West Coast. Biggie.
7: Coast.
0: Two matches now. Seth, you have the lead with two. That means that Zach will have to get at least two to stay in the game. Blank ring. R-I-N-G. Blank ring. Blank ring. R-I-N-G. Blank ring. Blank ring. Everybody in? Biggie, you're in?
7: Yep.
0: Zach, blank ring.
6: Wedding.
0: Wedding ring. B.B. Shea.
4: Wedding.
0: We have one. Red Rachel.
5: Wedding.
0: Biggie.
7: Wedding.
0: Oh, my goodness. We have a perfect score from Zach, and that means that eliminates Seth, and that means that John must get a three to stay in the game. Lightning round going quite well for you all. Blank house. Blank house. John, you need three to send the game to double overtime. Otherwise, Zach's a winner. Blank house. Blank house. Blank house. You're in? Biggie, you in?
7: Yep.
0: Ball game here for John. Blank house. What do you say?
8: I guess I'll go with open house.
0: Open house, an open house party. Let's go to BBJ, who says?
4: I said beach.
0: Beach house. Let's go to Red Rachel, who says?
5: Light.
0: Lighthouse. And Biggie?
7: Haunted.
0: Haunted house. Sorry about that. That's the game. We have a winner. Well done today, Zach. Got all three there and winds up winning the game. Did you figure it out? A woman in the news a lot lately on the cover of Playboy magazine 48 years ago today. We'll have the answer for you next. Two Guys Named Chris Show.
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0: It was 48 years ago today. Biggie, what woman that's been in the news a lot lately was on the cover of Playboy magazine 48 years ago today?
1: I've been racking my brain on this one.
0: Yeah.
1: Is it Vanna White?
0: It is not Vanna White. Bigger celebrity. Big, huge. In the news a ton in the last 5 weeks. Ton. On the cover of Playboy magazine 48 years ago today.
2: Madonna.
0: It is not Madonna.
1: Wow, that's a good guess.
0: Good guess, because she just won a bunch of VMA awards. Yeah. Biggie.
1: Man. Hillary Clinton.
0: It is not. Hillary.
1: I don't know. I thought maybe college.
0: Dolly Parton.
3: I've said controversial stuff today, and I was trying not to go down that line, but yeah. I'm happy to know it was her.
0: It was her, yeah. She did not show any of her boobs in the... She was just being interviewed in the night.
2: Forgive me, I've never had a Playboy.
0: Oh, you haven't?
2: No, you don't get naked on the cover.
0: No.
2: You get naked on the inside.
0: Yep. Honestly, Playboy had some of the best interviews.
1: They really did.
0: They did. They did.
2: Uh-huh.
1: They really, really, truthfully, they did.
2: Sure, guys.
0: No, but everybody said, well, I read it for the interviews.
1: Yeah.
0: There just happened to be, really good-looking women showing everything.
1: Yeah.
0: Now she was there, but she was being interviewed on the inside. She was not nude. They had the centerfold also that you would pull out, you know. And
1: oh, yeah.
0: Put a staple in their navel and everything. But still, didn't matter. Great. Miss Dolly Parton, 48 years ago today. 53 years ago today, 5 years before that, Elton John released his album Goodbye Yellow Brick Road, which had Goodbye Yellow Brick Road, Candle in the Wind, Benny and the Jets, and Saturday Night's All Right for Fun. That's a great album. 1973, 53 years ago today. There was a big political moment 38 years ago today. And I remember, I was watching this on television. There was a presidential election going on. Well, it was in October. So we're a month for the presidential election between George H.W. Bush and Michael Dukakis. And this was the date of the vice presidential debate. And the debate was between Lloyd Benson, who is as cool as a cucumber, old school Democrat politician, and Dan Quayle, who it was a big surprise when George H.W. Bush picked him because he was really young. He was like a junior senator for Indiana, and nobody had ever heard of him. And when the announcement was made, it was like, who? Why? Because, you know, so who's going to be the vice president? And he was known for being kind of dumb. I mean, immediately they were like, oh, this guy doesn't have it upstairs. He's the one that misspelled potato years later when he was vice president.
1: That always sticks out on him.
0: It does, even though he was given the little index card had it spelled incorrectly on the card.
2: Yikes.
0: But it didn't matter. It stuck with him, of course. Well, he was, he had said, I guess, before at campaign rallies and everything that, because the knock on Dan Quayle was you have no experience. You're a heartbeat from the presidency and you have no experience. And he said, well, I have the same amount of experience as John F. Kennedy. When he became president, you know, he was in his early 40s, too. So Lloyd Benson, in the debate, Quayle said, you know, people say I don't have any experience, but I have the same experience as Jack Kennedy.
4: Senator, I served with Jack Kennedy. I knew Jack Kennedy. Jack Kennedy was a friend of mine. Senator, you're no Jack Kennedy.
0: Oh, mic drop moment. I mean, that may be the best slam in the history of debating on presidential or vice president.
3: I don't know.
2: Yeah, I
3: don't Trump know. Maybe that, have all the other nine in the top 10.
0: Oh, wait a minute.
2: That 2016 primary debate.
1: Yeah.
0: Yeah, forgot about that.
3: Because you'd be in jail. Like, that's...
0: Nailed her on that.
3: Oh, my God.
0: Nailed her on that. You're right.
2: He got all of them, too. I mean...
0: Oh, yeah. Remember what Trump did? Like he had all of the women that accused Bill Clinton of sexual misconduct in the audience.
1: Right up front, ladies.
0: When I heard he was going to do that, I was like, he's not really doing that. He's just like, and there they were. I was like, oh, my God.
1: And Clinton, I know. And
0: Clinton's up there, too.
1: Oh, yeah. Well, Clinton was sitting right there. Remember, he kept trying to wink at the ladies. No.
0: God, I know.
1: Good to see you, Donna.
0: Yeah. I know.
1: Stayed fit, I see.
0: Oh, man. What a moment. You're right. I forgot about the current president. Mm-hmm. in the debates, he'll go after you. But in that one, it was a much more civil time, I guess. And he said, you're no Jack Kennedy. And the crowd went crazy. I mean, the next day, they were like, oh, he just wiped the floor with him with that one line. It's memorable. Benson died probably 20 years ago, at least. Dan Quayle's still alive. He was in his early 40s when that, when in the debate or the election was 1988. This date in history, let me see how many years ago. 25 years ago, Barry Bonds broke Mark McGwire's home run record single season, 71 home runs.
5: And Bassett deals. And Bonds hits one high. Hits it deep. It is out of here. 756.
0: I can't believe it's been 25 years since he broke those records. My goodness.
2: No, I'll never forget where I was when it happened.
0: Oh, you weren't live. That's right. And you don't care because you're bored by baseball. That's exactly right.
1: Yeah.
0: Got more. Oh, you can be bored tonight, man. There's a couple of games on tonight, I'm sure. B.B. Shea will be watching.
3: Oh, yeah.
0: Yeah, B.B. Shea's watching the Yankees tonight. 15 years ago, we lost Steve Jobs, Apple founder Steve Jobs. Pancreatic cancer. That takes a lot of our greats. Alex Trebek and Steve Jobs, of course. Has anybody ever changed technology more than Steve Jobs to invent the iPhone? That changed everything.
2: And now all we do is say how much it's ruining our lives
0: now.
2: How
0: horrible it is. I know. I mean, that's he's up there, don't you think?
3: Zuckerberg.
0: Yep. The modern day guys, they have changed things a lot. Steve Jobs. I mean, if there were no Steve Jobs, we didn't have the phone.
2: And he did more than just phone. It was, computers in general, making them into kind of what they are today.
0: It's amazing because he had it with Apple, and then they went, where Apple was not favored. They were getting killed by IBM, and they brought him all the way back. You know, they brought him back. Which there's two movies about Steve Jobs, and the one is much better than
3: the movie Steve Jobs is great.
0: Yeah, that's a great movie. Fassbender plays him. Very, very well done. And I'll be interested to see if you like this movie or if you even saw it, B.B. Shea. 8 years ago today, the Lady Gaga Bradley Cooper version of A Star is Born. What are your thoughts?
3: I had never finished it. I started it, couldn't get through it. Aren't you
0: tired? Critics said, a bore is starred. Just read that. I don't know, I liked it. I didn't love it. I knew what was going to happen going in. Somebody spoiled it for me. So I knew there's a big twist ending. It's a big deal. This song I like with Gaga and Bradley. So remember all the rumors was that they were dating because they had such great chemistry on stage?
1: Oh, yeah.
0: You don't remember that?
2: No.
1: Oh, yeah.
0: Yeah, I just read Michael Douglas has got a memoir coming out as well. He's promoting it. Everybody thought he and Kathleen Turner were having an affair in the 80s on the set of Romancing the Stone. And they never. Of course, they always denied that. Now he's like, yeah, it's tapping that.
2: Doesn't matter anymore.
0: Yeah, selling books.
1: We told everybody no, but big time.
0: Behind the scenes, it's like our chemistry was so good because, we were doing it in real life, too, back at the trailer. He would sneak out of his trailer and go over to hers in the middle of the night, and they had an affair while making the movie. Danny DeVito didn't even know.
2: No.
0: Danny DeVito did not.
2: He wasn't included in on it.
0: That co-star in the movie. That's it for a Monday here. Biggie, I hope you're feeling better and back in the studio with us tomorrow.
1: I hope so as well. I'd love to be.
0: Look forward to your movie reviews, of course, tomorrow as well. That's happening on a Tuesday. More Stairway to 7. Be a winner. 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

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Best of the 70s, 80s, and 90s, and you're home for two guys named Chris, and it's Monday again. It's okay. We'll make it good for you. Sticks coming up. I got some Scorpions on the way. That'll get your blood going. And let's do some Bob Seger and the Silver Bullet Band right now. It's 92.3 The River. Let's go.

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Best of the 70s, 80s, and 90s. We play whatever. AC with you on this dreary sort of Monday. I got some buggles on the way. We got Def Leppard 2 and GNR coming up right after Man for Man.

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The first video ever showed on MTV, Buggles Video Killed the Radio Star. And MTV turned 45 years old just a couple of months ago on August 1st. And even harder to believe, they don't play any music videos anymore. So, you know why the name, right? 92.3 The River with AC and Def Leppard.

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0: 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Come on.

Jacksonville's 92.3 The River. Today is National Be Nice Day. It's also National Do Something Nice Day. And it's National Get Funky Day. Maybe we get funky doing something nice. Whatever it takes. It's Aerosmith.

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1: 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Would you be interested in this? The Twinkie Cheeseburger in Los Angeles.
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92.3 The River. Seems like there's always these Facebook posts that'll show an artist and then have a caption that maybe something they didn't even say, or maybe just a phrase. And I saw one on Billy Joel last night that was making the comment that Billy didn't sell tickets for the first couple of rows at his concerts. He'd take those tickets and give them to people up in the nosebleeds. They would send people up and get them down to the front because he didn't want a bunch of rich people in the first couple of rows. So I'm not sure if he really did that, but it sounds like a good idea.

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92.3 The River, best of the 70s, 80s, and 90s. You're home for two guys named Chris, and it's AC spinning the tunage for you. I got the Dan Rock on the way in about 20 minutes. We'll go back, find out what happened on this date in rock and roll history, and we'll run down the birthdays, too. 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In the meantime, music rolls on. Billy Idol coming up. Review some Farner and Fleetwood Mac right after Eagles.

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0: Here in Eastern North Carolina, we play by the rules. We know the difference between right and wrong. But Lori Buckhout isn't from around here, and it shows. Buckhout was arrested for drunk driving, putting lives in danger. And instead of owning up to it, Buckhout tried to get out of it by name-dropping a two-star in the Pentagon. Who does she think she is? Lori Buckhout even campaigned with a convicted sex offender, a man who spent 6 years in prison for multiple felony sex crimes against children, some as young as 14, and he spent a decade on the sex offender registry. Lori Buckhout was even caught and fined for insider trading after she bet on her own race. Everything Lori Buckhout does makes it clearer and clearer. Lori Buckhout just isn't one of us. Lori Buckhout just doesn't belong in Congress.
1: I'm Don Davis, candidate for Congress, and I approve this message.
0: Paid for by Don Davis for NC.
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4: 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And it's free. But you know, don't let that stop you from leaving a tip, okay? The River,

Eastern Carolina's 92 Three the River. This crazy story out of Cape Kennedy, Florida. And it's kind of weird. I'd never heard about this, but there's a new study out that shows little wrinkly mercury may be shrinking faster than expected. They're calling it the cosmos version of a grape shriveling into a raisin under the sun. So, you know, what's going to happen if we lose mercury? I mean, does that spin us out of existence? I don't know.

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It's October 5th, and on this date in 1966, having moved to and living in London, England, Jimi Hendrix, Mitch Mitchell, and Noel Redding played together for the first time, and the Jimi Hendrix Experience was formed. In 1989, Motley Crue played a warm-up show for their forthcoming Dr. Feelgood tour at the Whiskey A Go-Go in West Hollywood, California, under the pseudonym The Foreskins. Kind of crazy. You call up your date, you say, let's go down to the club and see the Foreskins, and you end up seeing Motley Crue. And in 1999, Roger Daltrey announced that The Who was reforming, making their first appearance in L.A. on October 29th. The show was broadcast live on the internet. Birthdays today include the late Jim Capaldi of Traffic, born in 1944. The late Pete DeFreitas of Echo and the Bunnymen was born in 1961. And Zelma Davis of CNC Music Factory is 56. 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And that's October 5th from 92.3 The River. 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
1: So I saw my wife's Aunt Linda recently, and she was talking about this show, our radio show. And she said, you know, I was listening. There's a girl on the show now. And I said, yeah, I know.
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1: 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Well, thanks, Linda.
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1: You know how that
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1: makes.
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1: 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Leaves a lot to be desired, yeah. Linda.
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5: 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They'll start Anthony Kay. Cleveland goes with Gavin Williams. The White Sox plus 130 on the money line. The Guardians minus 157. 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The New York Yankees and the Tampa Bay Rays play Game 2 tonight at Tropicana Field. Rays taking Game 1 Saturday. New York going with Cam Schlittler. Tampa Bay countering Freddie Peralta. The Yankees minus 131 on the money line. Tampa Bay plus 109. Over under at Tropicana Field is at 6.5. With your VSiN action update, I'm Tony DeZiri on the river.

Maybe a ninja is fighting a chameleon right in front of you. Ever think of that? Well, maybe you should. And you should definitely listen to us. 92.3 The River.

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Jacksonville's 92.3 The River, best of the 70s, 80s, and 90s. You're home for Two Guys Named Chris. Yeah, I got a field today. I got another long music set coming up. I got some Duran Duran in there. We'll do you some Matchbox 20 and Guns N' Roses too. All coming up in just a few minutes. Right now, going back to the beginning for Paul Rogers.

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92.3 The River. Sunday Night Football was so much fun to watch last night. Carolina Panthers over the Lions, 32-26. What a fun game. Tonight, NFL Monday Night Football has the Falcons and the Saints, and that game's at 8:15.

GNR 92.3 The River. You know, unless it's a jungle full of grapes. 20th annual NC Grape Fest happens on Saturday. The Lou Mill Vineyards over in Elizabethtown. Great place to be. 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
1: I was going through a parking lot, very busy, grocery store, and this guy's coming out of the Gold's Gym, and he's wearing a Yankees cap, and I let him cross, and I rolled down the window, and I said, "You're lucky I let you cross in that hat," because I'm not a Yankees fan. I hate the Yankees. And he turned to me and goes, "What the?"
2: Yeah.
1: I was like, uh-oh. Oh.
2: And you never know what conversation they could be having, too. You know, he could be having a very serious conversation. Yeah, and they said the cancer came back. It's worse this time, but...
3: Hey! You better thank me for letting you cross in that hat!
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1: Maybe Shane's take is this,
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I'm flying out. See you back tomorrow. 10 o'clock. We'll do it again. Your Lady Lisa coming up next at 2. Of course, she's going to keep spinning the music for you, and I'll see you back then. She's got some Steve Miller lined up, some Joan Jett, some U2, so hang on.

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Keep your mouth shut when necessary. 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

This was a pretty good week in football, at least for me. My Niners won, and I won in my fantasy football this week. Let's keep that momentum going. 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
1: Over the last 50 years, the average man has half the sperm he used to have.
2: 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Fertility rates are way down. Look. So many people are having to go to fertility doctors to conceive.
1: What do you think it is?
3: Mountain Dew.
2: You could be onto something.
3: Look, that was always a thing when I was in middle school. They were like, hey, man, if you drink a bunch of Mountain Dew, it lowers your sperm count. And as a middle schooler, I'm like, who cares? You know, what do I need sperm for?
1: Right. Well, I sure wasn't using it back
3: then. Yeah, exactly.
1: I'll tell you that.
4: Know the difference between right and wrong. But Lori Buckhout isn't from around here. And it shows. Buckhout was arrested for drunk driving, putting lives in danger. And instead of owning up to it, Buckhout tried to get out of it by name-dropping a two-star in the Pentagon. Who does she think she is? Lori Buckhout even campaigned with a convicted sex offender, a man who spent 6 years in prison for multiple felony sex crimes against children, some as young as 14. And he spent a decade on the sex offender registry. Lori Buckhout was even caught and fined for insider trading after she bet on her own race. Everything Lori Buckhout does makes it clearer and clearer. Lori Buckhout just isn't one of us. Lori Buckhout just doesn't belong in Congress.
5: I'm Don Davis, candidate for Congress, and I approve this message.
4: Paid for by Don Davis for NC.
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The Pamlico River has big fish with big teeth. 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

I love these stories that are such head scratchers. Two guys in New York were caught climbing into the sewer looking for gold and valuables. People dropped down the drains. Guys, if you're crawling through raw sewage looking for treasure, you better come out with more than a Rolex. This just screams Teenage Mutant Ninja Turtles. 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

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We got your back. We'll keep the music flowing for you 24/7. 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

random thought of the day is nothing reveals your true personality like being behind the wheel. Some of the nicest people you know turn into completely different humans in traffic. It's me. 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I have the biggest road rage. Like, everybody just needs to get out of my way. 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

rumor spreading round. And that takes its time. 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And you know what I'm talking about. 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

love something, give it a really bad haircut. That was apparently our mom's motto. 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
2: 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Chicago taking Game 1 Saturday on the road. They'll start Anthony Kay. Cleveland goes with Gavin Williams. The White Sox plus 130 on the money line. The Guardians minus 157. The over-under at Progressive Field is at 6.5. The New York Yankees and the Tampa Bay Rays play Game 2 tonight at Tropicana Field. Rays taking Game 1 Saturday. New York going with Cam Schlittler. Tampa Bay countering Freddie Peralta. The Yankees minus 131 on the money line. 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With your VSiN Action Update, I'm Tony Desiri on the river.
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Okay, car, boat, bedroom, office, helicopter, hot air balloon, church. 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Yeah, that radioactive brushed aluminum exterior, that's pretty tough on Wi-Fi and cell signals. 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

My husband is from Georgia, so clearly we are cheering on the Atlanta Braves. They beat the Dodgers last night. The night before, they didn't, but really, the Dodgers have won the

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We got good music and questionable decisions, which sounds like a pretty solid day to me. 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
2: Here in eastern North Carolina, we play by the rules. We know the difference between right and wrong. But Lori Buckhout isn't from around here, and it shows. Buckhout was arrested for drunk driving, putting lives in danger. And instead of owning up to it, Buckhout tried to get out of it by name-dropping a two-star in the Pentagon. Who does she think she is? Lori Buckhout even campaigned with a convicted sex offender, a man who spent 6 years in prison for multiple felony sex crimes against children, some as young as 14. And he spent a decade on the sex offender registry. Lori Buckhout was even caught and fined for insider trading after she bet on her own race. Everything Lori Buckhout does makes it clearer and clearer. Lori Buckhout just isn't one of us. Lori Buckhout just doesn't belong in Congress.
3: I'm Don Davis, candidate for Congress, and I approve this message.
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0: Up next, another all-you-can-hear buffet of music that starts right now. 92.3 The River.

I'm out of here. Thanks so much for hanging out with me. We made it through Monday together right here on 92.3 The River. Have a fantastic evening, and I'll catch y'all tomorrow.

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What was our point again? Oh, yeah. 92.3, the River.

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Hey, we're not too clear on the rules. 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
0: Yeah, it's kind of like an all-you-can-hear buffet. 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

0: 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We'll be right back.
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0: 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Hey, look, we can do this all day. Let's just say there's a lot of great songs packed into this next music sweep. 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

playing lots and lots and lots and lots and lots of music. 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
1: So I saw my wife's Aunt Linda recently, and she was talking about this show, our radio show. And she said, you know, I was listening. There's a girl on the show now. And I said, yeah, I know.
2: I'm aware.
3: I think we need to have Linda trip.
1: And she said, yeah, I'm listening because I'm driving my small car now and I don't have satellite in there. Well, thanks, Linda.
3: Thanks, Linda.
1: You know how that
3: Your
1: makes
3: potato
1: sense.
3: Salad sucks. What? What did he say?
1: Potato salad. Leaves a lot to be desired, Linda.
3: Nobody puts raisins in it. Nobody.
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